we could fuck around. Hit the music, baby, cut it down. Hit it while you do me indubitably. I feel like I'm a now. I feel like a bust down. When I shine bright, blindness is up now. In the cut, big black truck sacked up. You could pick it up now. Looking.

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New Belgium Brewing is a proud supporter of Colorado State University and KCSU. Old Aggie Superior Lager is the official craft beer of Colorado State University and is a collaboration alongside CSU and New Belgium Brewing. The result is Old Aggie Superior Lager, a light lager that gives back to the university. Old Aggie is the official craft beer of Colorado State University and brewed by Ram fans.

And now, a KCSU history lesson. In 1997, Northern Colorado was hit by a flood that destroyed much of CSU, including the radio station. KCSU relocated to the old Fort Collins High School building, now the University Center for the Arts, to continue broadcasting. KCSU was able to have a brand new station built incorporating new technology of the time. In January of 1999, KCSU moved into the basement of the Laurie Student Center, where we have broadcast ever since.

Laputa Wilderness Volunteers are always looking for volunteers to assist and support the U.S. Forest Service in managing and protecting the wilderness and backcountry areas of northern Colorado. PWV members serve as volunteer rangers that patrol over 55 trails, covering 280 miles on foot or horseback to assist and educate trail users to maintain and restore our forest trails. Several volunteers learned about PWV from KCSU and are now patrolling and helping to restore trails after fire damage and heavy use during the pandemic. PWV always welcomes new volunteers. For more information about Poudre Wilderness Volunteers and how to get involved, you can visit their website at pwv.org. 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
1: In the fall semester of 2023, KCSU experienced multiple critical equipment failures due to a power outage in the Lori Student Center. Thanks to the collaboration of KCSU's engineering department and our professional engineering consult, the station was able to continue operating at a limited capacity until new equipment could be purchased and installed.

Welcome back to 90.5 KCSU Fort Collins. This is Bros with Radios, and I am a solo bro today, all by myself, DJ Reese. So we are going to do a little bit of a throwback show, and I'm going to talk about movies and stuff because that is what I used to do when I was in here by myself. And we're going to play lots of good music, and I'm super excited. You just listened to Jazz We've Got by A Tribe Called Quest, which is one of my favorite songs of theirs. And I was looking around, what other music am I going to play? And I discovered we have the entire Ego Death at a Bachelorette Party album in Zeta now, which is basically the greatest thing I've ever seen in my life. So prepare to be sick of that album by the end of the evening. I'm going to play as much of it as I can, and I'm so excited. And I have also queued up some other of my favorite songs that I haven't played on the radio probably in a long time. I don't know, I like to say that, but then I feel like I accidentally play the same music all the time, so we'll see. Let's see, speaking of movies, I recently watched all three of the Annabelle movies, and that was really fun. It was a great intro to the spooky season of Halloween, and Logan said they get better as they, like, as you progress through the movies, and I totally agree with that. I think the third one was the best one. I gave it 4 stars, I'm pretty sure. But yeah, I loved it. That one was mostly my favorite because Ed and Lorraine Warren are in it. My absolute goats. Love them. So that was really awesome. Yeah. Shout out Annabelle. That was a great movie. I think my favorite scary movie of all time is still The Descent, but I am due for a Donnie Darko rewatch because that movie takes place on October 3rd, and I forgot to watch it on October 3rd, so I might have to watch it tonight. We'll see, but that is also just such a good movie. I don't know. It's hard not having my co-host here. I miss her with my whole heart. She, I think, is going to go see a concert tonight, which is super exciting. So I can't wait to talk about that next week. We also had a super fun, like, girls' day yesterday, and that was awesome. We dyed our hair, we got some ice cream, we went shopping, so basically, best night ever. And I'm sure we're gonna talk about that more next time, too. But yeah, to go back to music, I think coming up next is going to be 7 Sunny Days in June by Jamiroquai, my other goat, greatest of all time. And I also brought in some CDs with me, so maybe we will get to listen to those together. I'm pretty excited. But thank you so much for tuning in to 90.5 KCSU Fort Collins, and stay tuned for more awesome music.

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0: Alt country band Chaparral is coming to the Aggie Theater in Fort Collins on October 30th. For a chance to see Chaparral live, text CHAP to 970-538-5278 to enter our ticket giveaway. Again, that's CHAP to 970-538-5278 to see Chaparral at the Aggie Theater on October 30th.
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Hello and welcome back to 90.5 KCSU Fort Collins. I'm DJ Reese on Bros with Radio's solo bro show tonight. And you just listened to Seven Sunny Days in June by Jamiroquai, Ego Death at a Bachelorette Party by Haley Williams, Common Reactor by Silver Sun Pickups, and The Distance by Cake. And coming up next is going to be Release by Pearl Jam. You might be wondering, DJ Reese, isn't that song 10 minutes long? Yes, it is, and I don't care. We're going to listen to the full 9 minutes and 6 seconds of that incredible song, and you're going to like it. So, yeah, it's going to be awesome. I'm super excited, and yeah, just a little bit on the last few songs I just played. Obviously, Jamiroquai, incredible artist. Although it is not June, it was a high of like 89 degrees today, so it definitely still feels like it, so I thought that song was relevant. And then Ego Death at a Bachelorette Party, the title track of Haley Williams' new album. I love that song. It was my immediate favorite off the entire album, so I just had to play it. And then Common Reactor by Silver Sun Pickups, literally one of like top three Silver Sun Pickup songs ever. I distinctly remember I went to go see them in concert. I feel like it was in like Baltimore or something. And that song was on the set list and they didn't play it. And I was like 14 and I've never been so heartbroken in my entire life. I will never forget it. So Silver Sun Pickups, if you're hearing this, Common Reactor, it's, you know, it's got to be played sometime soon. And then finally, The Distance by Cake. This is a silly, random song that I love. I don't know why I love it so much. It's just one of those things that just, like, it itches my brain, and I love it. And, yeah, just I love those four songs. And we're going to play some more bangers coming up next. This is going to be a one-hour show tonight. So, I have to play the best songs ever because I'm fitting it into an hour. Also, following the theme of Halloween movies, I have decided I'm going to watch Coraline tonight, which was my favorite movie for like 10 years, so super excited. I got to see if I still have all the dialogue memorized, so we're going to find out. But yeah, thank you for tuning in to 90.5 KCSU Fort Collins. Coming up next is Release by Pearl Jam.

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1: 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Yeah.

Thank you for listening to 90.5 KCSU Fort Collins. This is Bros with Radios, and I am your host, DJ Reese. Usually I am joined by DJ Hart, but she is at a concert right now doing her own, having her own musical evening, which is pretty awesome. You just listened to Ain't Messin' Around by Gary Clark Jr., Disappearing Man by Hayley Williams, and Release by Pearl Jam. Release is one of my favorite songs. I've been listening to it a lot in the car whenever I'm driving around, so I just wanted to play that one. And then Disappearing Man, I actually didn't really love this song when I listened to it for the first like five times. And then when I saw it live, something in my brain happened, and now it's like one of my favorite songs of hers ever. So I felt like it deserved some airtime because it's so good, underrated. And then Gary Clark Jr., I love. I feel like every single time I'm in here by myself, I play him because he's just so awesome. Coming up next, we're going to have three more songs to close out the evening. So it'll be Loud Bark by Mannequin Party, Mojo Pin by Jeff Buckley, and Love Will Work It Out by Duran Jones and The Indications. So obviously, if you are a longtime listener of this show, you know that we love Mannequin Party on here, and I really wish that they would come back to Colorado and play some shows because I would literally be there in an instant, and I would have so much fun. And then Mojo Pin is one of my favorite Jeff Buckley songs. I also feel like it's very underrated. I'm pretty sure it's like the first or second song on the album Grace, and I just think it gets overlooked a lot. And it shouldn't be. It's really, really good. So we're going to listen to that. And then to close out the evening with quite literally the best vibes ever is going to be Duran Jones and The Indications, Love Will Work It Out. This is another one of my favorite songs by them. I've been listening to a lot of his like solo stuff that he did before this album was released, and it's been amazing. And I think my dad has been listening to the same stuff. So we're on the same wavelength, which is pretty awesome. But yeah, that's gonna end out the show tonight. I hope that you guys have enjoyed listening, and I'm really excited for next week when I will be back with DJ Harp, my bro, on the radio. And thank you for listening to 90.5 KCSU Fort Collins. I will see you next time.

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1: Dude, let's go see a concert.

New Belgium Brewing is a proud supporter of Colorado State University and KCSU. Old Aggie Superior Lager is the official craft beer of Colorado State University and is a collaboration alongside CSU and New Belgium Brewing. The result is Old Aggie Superior Lager, a light lager that gives back to the university. Old Aggie is the official craft beer of Colorado State University and brewed by Ram Fans.

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And now, it's time for a fun forest fact on 90.5 KCSU Fort Collins. The Douglas fir is not actually a fir. It belongs to the genus Pseudotsuga, while fir trees are in the genus Abies. Keep listening to KCSU for more fun facts.

Hello, beautiful people. My name is Gideon Egner, and I have been a volunteer here at 90.5 KCSU since 2024. Most of my work has been in the sports department. I have done play-by-play and color commentary for volleyball and football games. I've had my show, the No Stow Prep Report, since February of 2024. And KCSU is really just a place where people who want to work in journalism, or even just people who want to have a good time and enjoy music, can congregate. For me, it's been one of the best decisions that I have made at Colorado State University. It's provided me with some of my best friends, people that I hope I am able to be lifelong friends with. And I'm very glad that I made the decision that I did to join KCSU.

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0: 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Who is this?
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0: Yo, this slaps. 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
1: 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They're local, too.
0: Yo, dude, this freaking slaps. 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
2: 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I'm DJ Danish.

Hey, baby. Just had. I know you're busy. Being a rock star takes up a lot of your time. I'm

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2: And with that, we'll get started with Campus News. Hello, I'm Robert Sides, bringing you Colorado State University news. For our first campus story, the Veterinary Hospital and Educational Complex is open. The new facility officially opened Thursday with a ribbon-cutting event. The Veterinary Hospital and Educational Complex, or VHEC, expands upon CSU's existing veterinary hospital by about 213,000 square feet and costs about $230 million and about 2.5 years to establish. The facility features classrooms and a professional veterinary space where students can both learn and practice veterinary medicine. Along with the new building, the new Ascend AVM curriculum launched, which aims to increase the time students spend working in the veterinary hospital. The ribbon-cutting event was attended by CSU President Amy Parsons and Colorado Governor Jared Polis. Governor Polis signed HB 24-1231 in 2024, which contributed $50 million to construct the facility. At the ceremony, President Parsons said, quote, "There are moments in the life of a university when we get to see our ambitions become tangible, when years of ideas and planning and building and generosity become something that we can actually walk into. Today, we aren't simply opening a remarkable new facility. We're making a statement about the future of veterinary medicine and about Colorado State University's intention to help lead it," end quote. CSU's veterinary medicine program ranks as a top three program in the country by U.S. News and World Report for more than 20 years. Governor Polis spoke about CSU's reputation with such at the opening event, calling the new facility, quote, "synonymous with excellence," end quote. The VHEC is expected to enroll about 30 new students and see about 42,000 patients each year. Contributions for the story come from the Rocky Mountain Collegian and CSU Source. For our last campus story, the Colorado State University system reports a fall in CSU enrollment. CSU currently has 33,461 undergraduate and graduate students enrolled in the fall 2026 semester. However, this marks a 2.8% decrease in enrollment from the fall 2025 semester. Graduate enrollment declined more than undergraduate enrollment, where enrollment fell by 4.2% and 2.5% respectively. The fall in enrollment comes after a record-high graduating student body after the spring 2026 semester. While overall enrollment fell, some student populations saw rises in enrollment, such as rural Colorado residents and first-generation students. However, some student populations declined more than the overall enrollment. International student enrollment fell by 7.7% in undergraduates and 13.4% among graduate students. About half of CSU's colleges increased enrollment, including agricultural sciences, health and human sciences, veterinary medicine, and engineering. Contributions for the story come from CSU Source. That concludes campus news. Up next is Georgios with your local news report.
1: Hello, I'm Georgios Athanasiou, now for your local news report. For our first local news story, a driver was injured this morning following a 6-vehicle crash on southbound Interstate 25 in Fort Collins, according to a spokesperson with the Colorado State Patrol, CSP for short. Due to the crash, southbound I-25 was closed between Prospect Road and State Highway 68. The roadway was reopened at approximately 9 a.m. A preliminary investigation revealed that southbound traffic was slowing down on southbound I-25 when the driver of a Toyota Tundra swerved to avoid a rear-end collision and entered the express lane. The driver then collided with the Rivian R1T, causing the Rivian to spin out after impact and strike a Toyota 4Runner, a Nissan Rogue, a Chevrolet Colorado, and a Toyota Land Cruiser, according to a news release. The driver of the Nissan Rogue was transported to a local area hospital with minor injuries, a CSP spokesperson said. The CSP is leading the investigation and the cause remains undetermined. The crash was first reported at 7:54 this morning, and southbound I-25 was reopened around 9:15 a.m. and remains open at the time of writing the script. Contributions for this story comes from 9 News and Denver 7 News. For our last local news story, a Fort Collins teen has died in a Loveland motorcycle crash over the weekend. The 19-year-old male was riding a Yamaha motorcycle northbound on Taft Avenue toward 29th Street just before 8 p.m. on October 3rd and collided with a Toyota RAV4 being driven by a 17-year-old female, according to a news release from Loveland Police. The RAV4 was turning left in the eastbound turn lane and entered the path of the motorcycle and the two collided, according to police. The motorcycle rider was ejected and remained unresponsive as EMS attempted life-saving measures. Police said the preliminary findings indicated that excessive speed of the motorcyclist was the primary contributing factor in the crash, and they don't consider drugs or alcohol to be contributing factors. The motorcyclist was taken to a hospital where he was pronounced dead. The Larimer County Coroner's Office will release the person's identity later. Anyone with additional information about the crash is asked to call 970-667-2151. Contributions for this story comes from the Coloradoan. That will do it for local news. Coming up after the break, Robert will give you a rundown of this week's events in Fort Collins.

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1: Hi, and welcome back from the break. I'm Robert, bringing you life and events for this week in Fort Collins. Our first event is the Curator Talks for the Imagination, Fashioning a Nation exhibit at the Avenir Museum of Designing and Merchandising tomorrow at 4:30 p.m. Dr. Paula Alaskovich and Dr. Lizel Carr-Childers will give a talk and guided visit of their Imagination exhibit that takes a journey through the United States' 250-year-old national identity. People of all ages are invited to join. Our last event is a guest artist concert at the Organ Recital Hall tomorrow at 7:30 p.m. Soprano Anne Slevin joins CSU faculty artists Rose Wallman and Hiei Seo in performing a program exploring the several identities that make up the United States. This is a ticketed event. That concludes Life and Events. After the break is National News with Georgios.

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1: Hello, I'm Georgios Athanasiou. Now for your national news report. For our first national news story, Colorado Parks and Wildlife urges residents to keep pumpkins indoors. Colorado Parks and Wildlife, CPW for short, is urging the public to not leave pumpkins outside overnight before they are carved. According to CPW, leaving pumpkins in the yards can attract wildlife like bears, deers, raccoons, and more. This warning comes during a historic year for human-bear conflict. CPW recommends bringing pumpkins inside and displaying them in a window. CPW reports that there have already been incidents of bears in front yards eating pumpkins, and there have even been incidents of bears in front of grocery stores consuming the gourds. Bears are incredibly active in October as they go through their hyperphagia phase. Bears are consuming as many as 20,000 calories a day and are active 20 plus hours a day as they search for food. CPW says that people can help encourage bears to den sooner by not providing access to human-provided food sources. Bears have also been pushed to search for food sources in more populated areas due to the historic drought and freezing events, making it difficult for them to find natural forage. It is also important to properly dispose of pumpkins after Halloween, according to CPW. Many communities and food banks across Colorado offer pumpkin drop-off events. Some ranches even accept pumpkin donations that go towards livestock feed, and zoos might also accept pumpkins. CPW reminds the public to be careful and mindful of wildlife when hanging Halloween decorations. Antlered wildlife like deer, elk, and moose can be entrapped in decorations that aren't secured to buildings or posts. CPW says holiday lights and decorations should be placed higher than 6 feet or attached tightly to trees and buildings. Contributions for the story come from the Denver Gazette. USA sees book bans in public schools reach record annual high of 12,000. The USA has almost 12,000 book bans in public schools during the 2025-2026 school year, the highest number in a single year, according to the free expression nonprofit PEN America. In a report released Monday, PEN America said that there had been 34,000 instances of book bans since the organization started tallying the increasing book censorship crisis across U.S. schools in 2021. PEN said that new state-level censorship laws fueled much of this increase in conjunction with the implementation of artificial intelligence tools that remove expansive number of titles. Texas saw the greatest number of book bans in the 2025-2026 school year, more than 8,100. PEN America report said the surge in Texas stemmed from the Texas law SB 13, which bans extensive categories of books in schools. Florida had previously ranked number one in the school book bans the past 3 years. The bans involved a record number of unique titles, exceeding 7,000, involving 4,000 authors, illustrators, and translators. Analysts found 114 school districts that banned books during the school year. The most frequently banned title for the 2025-2026 school year was sold by the journalist Patricia McCormick. This young novel involves a teen from Nepal who is sold into sexual servitude. Stephen King was the most banned author for a second year running, PEN America said. The bans also revealed worrisome prohibitions on books youth seek out, such as fiction and manga. Fiction comprised more than 90% of young adult titles subject to bans, per PEN America. While book bans are increasingly pervasive, parents, students, and educators are fighting the conservative turn seen in many U.S. school districts, including book bans. Progressive school board candidates bested many right-wing candidates in many Florida elections this year. Contributions for the story come from the Guardian. For our last national news story, the Supreme Court new term begins with a massive climate case. A new Supreme Court term began Monday with arguments in a blockbuster case about the reach of state power. Excuse me. Boulder, Colorado is suing two big energy companies, arguing they deceived people about the harms of fossil fuel and contributed to disasters that cost Boulder a lot of time and money. This dispute can have ramifications far beyond the climate to other areas where states are trying to hold companies accountable for their alleged harms to local communities. In 2018, Boulder County slapped the giant energy companies Suncor and ExxonMobil with a lawsuit. Boulder argued the companies and a trade group knew decades ago that fossil fuels would hurt the environment, raising the risk of floods, extreme heat, and wildfires. 3 years later, in late December 2021, the Marshall Fire swept across the county. The case supports communities trying to hold oil companies responsible for environmental harm. Boulder lawsuit has not gone

to trial. It is in the early stages of the Colorado court system. But the energy companies are asking the U.S. Supreme Court to throw the case out now. The companies say that only the federal government has the power and expertise to grapple with something as big as climate change. To let the Boulder case proceed, they say, would have huge implications. The Trump administration is siding with the energy companies, arguing global warming is a global issue. Boulder argues it's not suing to regulate greenhouse gas emissions. Rather, it says it wants to recover past and future costs of repairs, emergency services, and property damage. Dozens of similar cases where states and municipalities are suing energy giants have been moving through the courts at early stages. Any Supreme Court ruling could have repercussions for many of them. Jonathan Adler, a law professor at the College of William & Mary, points in court papers that Congress has the authority to override state laws here, but federal lawmakers haven't done anything yet. How the court decides to draw lines on state power could influence a lot more than climate litigation, according to Deepak Gupta, who said, quote, "Pollution by forever chemicals, nuanced suits over AI data centers, opioids litigation, all of these are about the local effects of conduct that runs across borders," end quote. And it's in a surprise move, just a week before the argument, Justice Samuel Alito had decided not to participate. The court clerk provided no explanation in his letter, but environmental organizations and watchdog groups are calling for Alito's recusal because of his investments in Phillips 66 and ConocoPhillips. Alito's decision to step aside means 8 justices will hear the case. In the matter of a 4-4 tie, that means the decisions of the Colorado Supreme Court allowing the Boulder lawsuit to proceed will prevail. A ruling is expected next year. This is an ongoing story, and updates will be provided as they come, but for now, contributions for this story come from National Public Radio. That is all for national news. Coming up after the break is Robert with your CSU Sports Report. 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
1: Welcome back. Welcome back from the break. I'm Robert, bringing you your CSU Sports Report. In CSU football, the Rams started conference play Saturday at home. The Rams squared off against Oregon State, where the Rams lost 26-56. In that game, the CSU defensive coordinator, Tyson Summers, left the field mid-game and was relieved of his title afterwards. Kenny McLeodon will assume the position of interim defensive coordinator. The Rams currently stand at a record of 2-3 and a conference record of 0-1. Their next game is on Thursday, October 15th against Texas State. In CSU volleyball, the Rams played a pair of games on the road over the weekend. CSU visited Spokane to play Gonzaga Thursday and won with a score of 3-2. The Rams then hit the road again Saturday to play Utah State and won again 3-2. The Rams currently stand at a record of 11-3 and a conference record of 4-0. Their next game is this Thursday against Washington State. In CSU women's soccer, the Rams started the weekend on the road to play Fresno State Thursday and won 2-1. The Rams came home Sunday to play Utah State and lost 0-3. The Rams currently stand at a record of 2-8-2 and a conference record of 1-1-0. Their next game is this Thursday against Gonzaga. In national sports, the Denver Broncos traveled to play against the San Francisco 49ers, where the Broncos lost 14-24. The Broncos currently stand at a record of 2-2 and a conference record of 0-1. Their next game is this Sunday against the Los Angeles Chargers. Finally, in national sports, the Colorado Avalanche started the 2026-2027 NHL season Wednesday. The Avalanche's season opener was against the Los Angeles Kings, and the Avalanche won 8-4. The Avs stayed home to play the St. Louis Blues Saturday and won 6-1. The Avalanche currently stand at a record of 2-0 and have 4 league points. Their next game is this Wednesday against the Winnipeg Jets. That is all for sports. After the break is Georgios with your Fort Collins weather report.

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1: Hello, I'm Georgios Athanasiou with your Fort Collins weather report. Tonight, Tuesday night, will be partly cloudy with a low around 54 degrees. Wednesday will be sunny with a high near 84 degrees. Wednesday night will be partly cloudy with a low around 54 degrees. And Thursday will be sunny with a high near 81 degrees. Make sure to tune in to Thursday's episode of the Rocky Mountain Review for the weekend weather forecast. All updates for weather come from the National Weather Service. And that is all for today. We would like to thank Damian Castiel for our amazing theme music. We'd also like to thank the rest of the staff here at KCSU and Rocky Mountain Student Media. We couldn't do this without you.
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0: Hello, my name is Evie Wright, and I am joined today by the Crane Wives, if you guys would like to introduce yourselves.
1: Hi, my name is Emily. I sing and I play guitar in the band.
2: My name is Kate, and I also sing and play guitar. And Emily and I both write songs as well.
3: I'm Dan. I play drums and sing a third harmony.
4: And my name is Ben, and I play bass.
0: Awesome. Well, we are so happy to have you guys here. And you guys are about to start the third act of your tour, which will include 4 Colorado dates. We are very, very lucky. And the last leg included 2 Colorado dates. The upcoming ones are August 5th, 7th, 8th, and 10th. Why did you guys decide to break your tour down into 3 parts?
4: For a long time, our dear Emily has done the artwork for our tours and everything. And she's been working on a solo album, which is very exciting. But it didn't leave her a lot of time to do the artwork for the Crane Wives tour because they kind of overlapped, unfortunately. But fortunately, we were able to hire Field Sparrow Studios, which is a local artist to us here in Grand Rapids. And we were talking with her and we said, oh, we got these kind of 3 tours going and trying to think of some good artwork that she could use to promote our shows. She said, well, it sounds like you're kind of working in 3 legs here. Like maybe there's a triptych we can do where there's this poster artwork that tells a story. So she came up with this story with this little fox creature on our posters. And yeah, act 1, act 2, act 3, 3 different acts, 1 little story, kind of like a 3-panel comic strip. And that's how it all panned out. And you can get those posters at the shows, but they do sell out quickly.
0: With your upcoming show dates, you are visiting Crested Butte,

0: obviously Foco, where we're located, Colorado Springs and Dillon, but you also travel to Grand Junction and Boulder in June. Are any of those locations, are you particularly fond of or looking forward to playing?
1: We've got a great relationship with Colorado. Even before we had what we like to call like our viral moment over the pandemic, where a lot of people found our music online, we had like a pretty small and dedicated following in the Fort Collins area, in the Denver area, the Boulder area. So we do have a lot of friends from that era of touring that are still, you know, coming out to shows and supporting us. And so like those places are super special to us.
0: You guys have toured a lot over the last couple years. What has been your favorite part of touring?
1: Ooh, that's a hard question. I think that for me, I really like being able to get like dip a toe into all the local communities that exist around the US, because I think Michigan is a pretty unique environment for music just because we are a peninsula. So we do miss a lot of touring acts because a lot of times, you know, skip the state altogether. And so it's nice to be able to kind of experience what other places experience with touring acts, especially bigger cities or more diverse cities. It's, you know, really exciting to experience something new.
2: You know, we've been doing this for 16 years and we started when we were really young. I hadn't even graduated college by the time that we started the Crane Wives. And so we started out doing like a lot of open mics and breweries and that kind of thing. And then a few years in, we got really serious and Emily and I quit our jobs so that we could all travel full time together. And we did a few tours, including one out to Colorado in like 2014, 2015. And I will say Colorado has always been very kind to us. I think there's a lot of appreciation for like roots music and music that has instruments, which you think most music has instruments, but in this world, like a lot of it is digital, which is not to throw shade on the way that other music is made, but like when there's people playing instruments, it's a different thing. And so we would go out to Colorado and Colorado actually would receive us. And it was one of the places that I remember going on tour and just feeling like we can do this, because we'd go to a lot of other places like, you know, Nebraska, Missouri, and we wouldn't always be received in the same way. Or I should say, like, there was no one really there to receive us always. We'd go to like a bar and there'd be a couple of people. And it's just really hard to make a name for yourself when you're touring the country that way and just like booking shows where no one's ever heard of you before. So it was a long, arduous process of trying to make a name for ourselves in the 2015, 2016 era. And so in the last couple of years, the thing that I enjoy the most is going to shows and having people be there and seeing the fans and hearing them scream the word so loud that it's like, you know, we watch the videos of our Instagram stories and it's like, how can they even hear what we're doing? They're like, they're performing with us. They are singing at the top of their lungs. And a lot of people will like dress up as characters from different fandoms that they found us through, and or the characters in our artwork by our album artist, Rebecca Green. And it's just insanely different to go out there and play, whether there's like 400 people or sometimes these crowds. We did the Chautauqua Auditorium in Boulder, and that was like 1,500 people in a seated room. And I think at that venue in particular, they're used to like quieter shows. And so the first half of the show was like a theater listening room type show. And then the last few songs, the fans started like going feral and they just kind of like started bleeding out of their seats into the aisles. And then it was like not a mosh pit or anything, but like there were several dozens of people pressed up against the stage and listening to us play. And it's like this high energy crowd that will not be contained. And somehow they're also just so polite and kind. So that mix of earnest and eager and fun and vivacious, but also just really kind and polite, is we couldn't be luckier.
1: We also really like eating the food from different places. Over the years, we've tended to remember tours based on what meals we ate on tour. So yeah, y'all got good food out there. Let us know where it is.
0: Well, this does kind of lead into the next question of, do you have any really particularly memorable stories of either touristy places that you visited or just experiences while you've been on the road over these last couple of years?
3: I'll just say, you know, in particular, driving out to where you all are, I think Michigan's one of the most beautiful places on the earth, but there's a lot of beautiful nature out there. And some of the biggest memories for me recently of Colorado have just been the drives. Like, literally, you know, we do so much driving to make it to the fans. And when you're, you know, somewhere and you just round a corner and suddenly it's the most gorgeous mountainscape you've ever seen with rivers. And it's very inspiring. We don't get a ton of time to actually create music on the road. It's way more about just performing. And we have set list of stuff that we're going to rock. But I always come away from Colorado inspired. And like, so many of my memories are the nature, you know, that we see on top of the fans, just like repeating what Emily and Kate said, the fans are the best part. And looking out into the, I just have so many memories of individual people or groups of people that I can see from the stage that are having a beautiful time and having like a connective experience to the music. Sorry if that makes anybody self-conscious out there, but every once in a while we can see you. And it's just amazing to see people reacting to the music and whatnot. But yeah, I'll toss one in for the nature.
1: I was just going to say, in terms of memorable tourist spots, I think that this era of Crane Wives has been less about hitting like the gimmicky spots, but we did get to go to a place called Pioneer Town in California a few years ago, which was a little town that was used as a set for Western movies back in the day. And it felt like walking around a movie set the whole day. It was weird, way out in the desert. We get really cool experiences like that as we travel. And it's becoming less and less as we're moving into larger venues, but those spots are always like really fun and different.
2: I also think that depending on your definition of touristy, we do get a lot of inspired, semi-spontaneous nature moments. In the past couple of years, it's kind of hard to like count them because there's been so many. But I remember one time in fall of 2023, I think, we were in California and it was our first ever California tour. And we got to San Diego and we were like driving from one venue to another. And we just rolled up to the beach for like a little 30-minute break from driving before we got to the venue. And the moment we rolled up, there were a bunch of dolphins out in the water, just jumping out of the waves. I mean, I guess they were cresting. They weren't jumping, but you know, we're from Michigan, so dolphin sightings are, you got to pay for those. And we get to do a lot of stuff like that. On this last tour, we revisited this place called Castle Crags. It's somewhere in the Pacific Northwest, Northern California region. It's just this phenomenal place where you park your car. I mean, you have to wind through some dangerous roads in the trees and the mountains, but you park your car and then you walk 15 minutes. And then in the trails through these beautiful trees, and then this clearing kind of opens up and you can see the big craggy mountains up ahead. And then to your right is the mountain peak. And it's just like this incredible vista. The first time we went there was on the recommendation of our opener friend on that tour, Anna Moss. And we didn't really know what we were expecting. So it's just, we were like, Anna suggested this, let's go see this. And it was fall in the golden hour. So it was just the most beautiful thing we'd ever seen. Those moments are really special on tour because usually our experience of being a band on tour is kind of like wake up at the hotel, try to get breakfast, maybe a workout, shower, get in the van, drive many hours, get to the venue, do your warm up, your sound check, have dinner, perform, go to the hotel. So unless it's an off day, we don't really have too much time to like do human activities apart from working human activities.
3: I will also toss out there, I know this is the long answer to the question, but we just got to go to the UK last fall. And I feel like everything happens so fast and we're doing so much touring that sometimes it all becomes one blur and I forget to be like, how crazy is it that we got to tour the UK last fall? And that entire experience was a tourist experience for us. And we started in London and then we went north. So like as we went north, the accents changed and the scenery changed And we stopped at this gas station that was essentially like a farmer's market. It just was a totally different way of living and a totally different way of being on the road. And that whole experience was very surreal. And there are just times when I have to pinch myself a little bit because of what, you know, both Kate and Emily were alluding to earlier.

0: about how long we played to random pizza places and burrito shops in middle America, you know, to 20 people. And then suddenly we have the ability to tour the UK last fall, which was just nuts.
1: Those are all so fun stories. In kind of the same vein, since you guys are very well traveled at this point, have hit a lot of cities and states, like at least once or twice, as well as in the UK. Do you have any like dream venues or destinations that you want to go to?
2: I mean, we're talking big dreams. It would be amazing to play Red Rocks at some point in the future.
3: Yeah, Emily, I'm also thinking of your desire to play that. What is that festival in
2: Korea? The DMZ Fest in Korea. It's that's a huge dream. But yeah, there's this peace festival that's held at the demilitarized zone in between North and South Korea. I got to go a few years ago and see some amazing acts there, international acts from all over the world. And yeah, what a crazy cool thing to get to do. I would love to do that.
4: For me, yeah. We already played. One of my dreams was to play Levon Helm's studio in Woodstock, New York. I'm a big fan of the band, and Levon Helm started a music venue there, and we got to play that one already. So I'm feeling pretty good about that.
2: Zito's already accomplished his dreams.
0: I grew up 2 miles from a big amphitheater. Some might know it as DTE Energy Music Theater, but it's called Pine Knob. It used to be called Pine Knob, and it regained its title in the last few years. That's always been just like kind of a dream of mine to go back and be able to play Pine Knob, because it would be like I would be playing for my teenage self or something. So just tossing that one in there.
3: As far as dreams go, it's interesting because in this group, there was an opportunity to play the DMZ Fest in South Korea, or in Korea, like Emily's saying, we would have a real concrete conversation about that and try to figure out like how are we going to make that happen. And you know, this is an opportunity for us. Emily wants to do this, I want Emily to be able to do that, etc. But what I have kind of found in our career as musicians is that the world will always try to encourage you to grow and be bigger and get more and do more and play to more people at bigger places that are farther away. And there's a lot about that that's really exciting. But to be honest, we have done a lot of what we wanted to do. And when we, you know, when we had our like viral moments that allowed us to have this type of fan base, our goal was let's go out and play to the fans where they're listening to us. And, you know, we had our data and it's like, here are all the different cities that people are streaming our music in. Let's try to get to these cities. And we really have done that. And I am sort of finding that there's kind of diminishing returns on bigness. Obviously, we're really privileged and we love what we get to do. But for me personally, I love like an 800 person crowd and even smaller. And when I think about playing to an arena, I'm like, we could try that. We could see how it feels. But that's not my personal goal. I don't really want to be on TV. You know, I'd love if we could get some like songs in cool films. That'd be really awesome. Or there's a couple of different venues in the United States and festivals that are really cool. Like I'd love to play Girls Just Want a Weekend, the festival that Brandi Carlile puts on, which is just like a lot of women and awesome groups. There's this venue in Tennessee called The Caverns, which is really cool. That'd be a cool one to do. But yeah, I think it's more just at this point, like dialing in what we're already doing and doing more of that and making some more albums at some point, hopefully.
1: You guys had talked a lot about your connection with your fans, and obviously a lot of that sudden traction in your guys' careers came from people online making edits, animatics, animations. What are your thoughts of that? And do you have any pieces created by your fans that really stand out to you?
4: I'm for it. That's my thought. We owe everything to that. It was, yeah, our fandom really made our careers, like made our lives feasible like this. It's awesome. Pieces that stand out, I mean, man, there's so many of them. But just the amount of talent that these fans have, it's amazing just to see. We're talking like a full 4-minute animation. Emily can speak to how hard that is. Like, that's amazing.
2: And to do it for for passion, for joy, because you like it, not because it earns you money or because you have to. Like, our fans are the best. They are, like Zito said, super creative, but they're also like super deep feeling. And I don't even want to say former fandom kid, but like, as somebody who grew up in the depths of fandom, it is really kind of healing to see these people find each other out in the crowds of our shows and to be able to connect with music that was pretty much written for them. Kind of feels like we've been writing this music looking for the right people, and it's finally resonating with them, and it we just feel so lucky.
0: Yeah, the creativity of our fans is a whole expansive world unto itself. We get gifts, which is just, you know, even just that statement is amazing. We always get gifts from the crowd, and we've had effort that would go into something like an animation also gets put into stuff like someone made this giant painting last time that said like the world you've created. And it was like all these different images from the artwork and imagery from the songs. The gifts go from big and in-depth pieces of art like that, all the way down to like these little bracelets. We always are sorting through a million tiny bracelets that are made about our music and, you know, plushies and all sorts of wild stuff. Someone gave us this fake crow recently, and they like tried to pass up this crow, and this poor security guard looked at the crow like wondering if it was an actual taxidermied crow and looked so grossed out, and we were like, yes, give us the crow. So it's really amazing what they can create, and that's been one of the most rewarding parts of having fans like this, is just seeing how our art reflects out into their art.
2: It's like one of the biggest compliments, I think, as somebody who creates, to see other people taking a tiny thing that you've made and then making it bigger and making it different and making it their own. Just such a huge compliment.
1: I also want to give you guys some time to talk about your solo albums. I know that two of you are working on some, if you want to talk a little bit about it.
0: Well, I got to collaborate with some dear friends and make a solo album recently. It's called Ache in the Blooming, and it came out at the end of May, early June. And that's been just really fun. It was a piece together over a really long time. So it's been really rewarding and wonderful to see people listening to that. That's one of the beautiful things too about what's happening with the Crane Wives is that, you know, the first time I released a solo album, the listenership was just, you know, friends and family. And there was probably 100 monthly listeners of people who I knew. And now it's just so wild. Like, I just saw today that my solo album has at least 10 listeners from Ireland. We were at a Crane Wives show on stage, I believe two tours ago. And someone came up to me and said, I'm from Sri Lanka and I love your music. Like, I love your solo music. It's very peaceful to me. And my mother brings me to America once a year. And we planned our trip this year around trying to see the Crane Wives. And I'm just like, what is this world? You know? So it's a wonderful thing because everybody in our group, everybody in our crew are really prolific artists. Even the members of our crew have records that are constantly coming out. And I think being prolific is a really helpful thing for my artistic process, just be putting out tons of stuff under different projects. And my solo album, Ache in the Blooming, was really special and meaningful for me to be able to release and perform with some friends. And I've got some live footage stuff that's coming out soon of what it was like when we put a band together to perform it. And that's been really fun. All the while this year, Emily has her solo record coming out under her project Lee Emmy. And that's actually in the middle of its release cycle. It's happening now, if you want to take it from there.
2: Yeah, we're right in the thick of it right now, actually. Yeah, I'm releasing a record in October, and Zito helped produce it. He recorded it in his studio, Centennial Sound. Dan is the drummer on the record with Patty Pershala on bass, the horn section from Mellophobics. It's got a lot of friends and family on it. And it's been really exciting to kind of take some music that's been living in like the Google graveyard and finally give it a home and full release. So I feel really excited to be like exploring. Go ahead.
4: Yeah, I was gonna just jump in, like tell them a little bit about it. Emily had these songs for I don't even know how long. And we started working on it in 2000, 21, maybe. COVID restrictions were still happening. We were like meeting and masking up in the studio, and I was bleaching everything. And yeah, so we've been working on it for years. And then the Crane Wives came and we put out a whole album. And then like Tan's got his whole album. And then we're like, okay, we should put this thing out. So now it's finally coming. So just want a little backstory there.
1: Awesome. Thank you guys for sharing. Your music has touched so many people. And I know it's exciting for myself included to see you guys tour so often and to hold your fans in high regard. We look forward to seeing you in FOCO on August 7th. Thank you guys so much. We greatly appreciate it. And have an amazing tour.
4: Oh, thanks so much.
3: Y'all.
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0: Yeah.
1: High notes for Ryan.
0: Yeah. Yeah. How you in my city and not hit me?
1: You really got a lot of nerve.

0: loaded. Chicago trips, you bogus. About to drop my magnum opus. Now I'm lens on focus. How you in my city and not hit me?
1: Like, every time. You do it every time.
0: How you in the city and not hit me?
1: You're for real, aren't you? Yeah.
0: How you in my city and not hit me?
1: Like I said, I was busy.

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This is the Meteor Shower Hour, and I am your host, DJ Flatball. I hope you're enjoying the music that we have prepared for you tonight. What you just listened to was Why You Left by Only M. You know, we like to have indie music here on the Meteor Shower Hour late at night. So I thought I'd bring you some interesting facts about indie music. Bands like Nirvana helped bring the explosion of indie music across the globe. So in honor of Nirvana and the legacy that they left, we will have Come As You Are up next on the air. We will also have that followed by Duvet by BOA. But all in all, it's had a lot of critical acclaim with a lot of indie artists receiving Grammys and a lot of other awards. All in all, indie music has shown to be very successful despite having a very small start for a lot of the bands. So with that, I hope you're enjoying the music that we have, and I hope that it rocks with you. And yeah, we will see you later.

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1: 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This is the Meteor Shower Hour, and I am your host, DJ Flatball. You just listened to The Blonde by TV Girl, as well as Where Is My Mind by the Pixies, some of which are my favorite indie songs. They help me relax late at night, and I really like the slower vibes to them, you know. But honestly, that's what indie music, I feel, is all about. It's really about the vibe, and that's something that I really try to emphasize here on this show, is indie music doesn't always come with the label of, oh, it's independent, an independent artist who's always working, doing everything themselves. But it's also the vibe that the artist sets and the vibe that they create. One thing that it says on Wikipedia about indie music is that a defining characteristic of indie music is that artists retain much more creative control over their music as compared to major labels. Bands often have small budgets and employ a do-it-yourself ethos, which influences their sound. Indie music generally represents guitar-oriented music, which strays away from commercial conventions, and it often includes lyrics that are earnest and emotive, with many cultural and socio-political references. And although many artists are independent and are not signed to major labels, those who are tend to retain creative control and are still often considered indie artists. So there you have it. Indie music is all about the vibe, even according to Wikipedia, you know. And the vibe is really what counts. Some bands, even like the Beatles, are considered indie bands. They founded Apple Music label, which was one of the first times that a band had went out and created a label for themselves like that, you know. Went away from who they'd signed with, so that's pretty cool. And honestly, to kind of recognize that, we will have the Beatles up here next on the air. One song that really helped me fall asleep when I was younger, one that my grandparents would sing to me, Blackbird. So I hope you enjoy it, and I hope it helps you relax with this late night vibe.

0: And that's how George Washington became the first president of the United States of America. Stephanie, is whatever you're looking at on your phone more important than our country's history?
1: Well, actually...
0: What was that?
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0: More important than our founding fathers?
1: Come on, Professor. Do you even follow KCSU? 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

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On this show, little-known DIY showgoer DJ Veda will take you through the different decades and evolutions of punk music and the different communities and cultures that have contributed to its sound.

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New Belgium Brewing is a proud supporter of Colorado State University and KCSU. Old Aggie Superior Lager is the official craft beer of Colorado State University and is a collaboration alongside CSU and New Belgium Brewing. The result is Old Aggie Superior Lager, a light lager that gives back to the university. Old Aggie is the official craft beer of Colorado State University and brewed by Ram fans.

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1: Thank you, Boris. Looks like we're going to have a cool, crisp 42 degrees for first pitch.
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0: Well, hey there, champ. What did you do on that tablet there? You've been on all day.
1: KCSU.
0: Well, how are you tuning in out here? You don't have radio.
1: App.
0: Neato, champ. That tablet there can really do a lot. I heard you can catch up on the last 2 weeks of shows you missed.
1: Uh-huh.
0: Well, gee willikers, kid. Do they have any games on that app?
1: Sports.
0: Holy cow! 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

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Colorado State University's student-run radio programming traces its roots back to World War II. Many servicemen returned with a familiarity with radio technology. 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The first show broadcasted was in 1943, entitled Agriculture in the News, started by Bob Collins.

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Australian creatures are very scary, but did you hear about the climbing perch? It's a fish that can live out of water for 6 days as it crawls across the land. Like, what? This has been a KCSU Fun Fact, only on 90.5 KCSU Fort Collins.

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The Emergency Medical Services Club at CSU is a student-based club that helps students looking to work as first responders with emergency medicine. 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

I just wanna be insecure sometimes.

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0: never over.
1: Whoa, did you hear that? Did you know that lightning is hotter than the surface of the sun? And did you know that every year 300 people in the U.S. are struck by lightning? Ooh, there goes another. If you're not that guy, stay tuned into KCSU for more fun facts.

So, your friends started a band, and you're trying to get into this whole local music thing. Maybe you think local music is just a guy with a guitar. It's that, and so much more. It's also rock. EDM. Metal. Bluegrass, and everything in between. If you want to get into this whole local music thing, tune into KCSU, where we play a large selection of local artists from the Fort Collins and Northern Colorado area.

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1: No worries, Destiny Thurman from the CSU women's basketball team. 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

0: Did you know that since the Mountain West inception in 1999, the Colorado State women's volleyball team has won the conference 17 times? The second most conference titles is the three held by the University of Utah, who left the Mountain West in 2011. KCSU always has and always will bring you sports.
1: Trusty steed mended, Sir Connor Breeden heroically goes forth and passes through the chrysanthemum. What lies beyond this membranous portal is ineffable. He almost feels pulled towards its evolution.

Hey, I'm Andrew DeTiro, also known as DJ Apathy. I'm the KCSE web editor for the 24-25 school year, as well as a volunteer DJ, 3 years running. 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

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Yeah, I was hurting from birthing. 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
1: 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Enjoy!

0: Don't tell me I would if I won't. 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Don't tell me I should or if I shouldn't. Don't tell me I can, but I don't know if it looked good or if it wouldn't. I don't need no more hands, I got my foot in. No, don't tell me that again that I'd feel free, cause no, I wouldn't. That's not in the picture, no, no, no, that's not in the picture. It ain't dead weight, it ain't dead weight. It's not in the picture, no, no, no, it's not in the picture. It ain't dead weight, it ain't dead weight. I woke up in a sweat, but yesterday still stuck to me like glue.
1: It's not in the picture, it's not in the picture.
0: They said with all that hair, man, don't it feel like it's just dragging you?
1: It ain't dead.

0: Wow, that was a sweet sesh, dudes. Now what?
1: I'm not too sure, but we have to get this out there somehow.
0: How about KCSU?
1: Sick, but how do we get them to play our music?
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0: Nice. 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
2: And with that, we'll get started with Campus News. Hello, I'm Robert Sides, bringing you Colorado State University news. For our first campus story, the Veterinary Hospital and Educational Complex is open. The new facility officially opened Thursday with a ribbon-cutting event. The Veterinary Hospital and Educational Complex, or VHEC, expands upon CSU's existing veterinary hospital by about 213,000 square feet and costs about $230 million and about 2.5 years to establish. The facility features classrooms and a professional veterinary space where students can both learn and practice veterinary medicine. Along with the new building, the new Ascend AVM curriculum launched, which aims to increase the time students spend working in the veterinary hospital. The ribbon-cutting event was attended by CSU President Amy Parsons and Colorado Governor Jared Polis. Governor Polis signed HB 24-1231 in 2024, which contributed $50 million to construct the facility. At the ceremony, President Parsons said, quote, "There are moments in the life of a university when we get to see our ambitions become tangible, when years of ideas and planning and building and generosity become something that we can actually walk into. Today, we aren't simply opening a remarkable new facility. We're making a statement about the future of veterinary medicine and about Colorado State University's intention to help lead it," end quote. CSU's veterinary medicine program ranks as a top three program in the country by U.S. News and World Report for more than 20 years. Governor Polis spoke about CSU's reputation with such at the opening event, calling the new facility, quote, "synonymous with excellence," end quote. The VHEC is expected to enroll about 30 new students and see about 42,000 patients each year. Contributions for the story come from the Rocky Mountain Collegian and CSU Source. For our last campus story, the Colorado State University system reports a fall in CSU enrollment. CSU currently has 33,461 undergraduate and graduate students enrolled in the fall 2026 semester. However, this marks a 2.8% decrease in enrollment from the fall 2025 semester. Graduate enrollment declined more than undergraduate enrollment, where enrollment fell by 4.2% and 2.5% respectively. The fall in enrollment comes after a record-high graduating student body after the spring 2026 semester. While overall enrollment fell, some student populations saw rises in enrollment, such as rural Colorado residents and first-generation students. However, some student populations declined more than the overall enrollment. International student enrollment fell by 7.7% in undergraduates and 13.4% among graduate students. About half of CSU's colleges increased enrollment, including agricultural sciences, health and human sciences, veterinary medicine, and engineering. Contributions for the story come from CSU Source. That concludes campus news. Up next is Georgios with your local news report.
1: Hello, I'm Georgios Athanasiou, now for your local news report. For our first local news story, a driver was injured this morning following a 6-vehicle crash on southbound Interstate 25 in Fort Collins, according to a spokesperson with the Colorado State Patrol, CSP for short. Due to the crash, southbound I-25 was closed between Prospect Road and State Highway 68. The roadway was reopened at approximately 9 a.m. A preliminary investigation revealed that southbound traffic was slowing down on southbound I-25 when the driver of a Toyota Tundra swerved to avoid a rear-end collision and entered the express lane. The driver then collided with the Rivian R1T, causing the Rivian to spin out after impact and strike a Toyota 4Runner, a Nissan Rogue, a Chevrolet Colorado, and a Toyota Land Cruiser, according to a news release. The driver of the Nissan Rogue was transported to a local area hospital with minor injuries, a CSP spokesperson said. The CSP is leading the investigation and the cause remains undetermined. The crash was first reported at 7:54 this morning, and southbound I-25 was reopened around 9:15 a.m. and remains open at the time of writing the script. Contributions for this story comes from 9 News and Denver 7 News. For our last local news story, a Fort Collins teen has died in a Loveland motorcycle crash over the weekend. The 19-year-old male was riding a Yamaha motorcycle northbound on Taft Avenue toward 29th Street just before 8 p.m. on October 3rd and collided with a Toyota RAV4 being driven by a 17-year-old female, according to a news release from Loveland Police. The RAV4 was turning left in the eastbound turn lane and entered the path of the motorcycle and the two collided, according to police. The motorcycle rider was ejected and remained unresponsive as EMS attempted life-saving measures. Police said the preliminary findings indicated that excessive speed of the motorcyclist was the primary contributing factor in the crash, and they don't consider drugs or alcohol to be contributing factors. The motorcyclist was taken to a hospital where he was pronounced dead. The Larimer County Coroner's Office will release the person's identity later. Anyone with additional information about the crash is asked to call 970-667-2151. Contributions for this story comes from the Coloradoan. That will do it for local news. Coming up after the break, Robert will give you a rundown of this week's events in Fort Collins.

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1: Hi, and welcome back from the break. I'm Robert, bringing you life and events for this week in Fort Collins. Our first event is the Curator Talks for the Imagination, Fashioning a Nation exhibit at the Avenir Museum of Designing and Merchandising tomorrow at 4:30 p.m. Dr. Paula Alaskovich and Dr. Lizel Carr-Childers will give a talk and guided visit of their Imagination exhibit that takes a journey through the United States' 250-year-old national identity. People of all ages are invited to join. Our last event is a guest artist concert at the Organ Recital Hall tomorrow at 7:30 p.m. Soprano Anne Slevin joins CSU faculty artists Rose Wallman and Hiei Seo in performing a program exploring the several identities that make up the United States. This is a ticketed event. That concludes Life and Events. After the break is National News with Georgios.

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1: Hello, I'm Georgios Athanasiou. Now for your national news report. For our first national news story, Colorado Parks and Wildlife urges residents to keep pumpkins indoors. Colorado Parks and Wildlife, CPW for short, is urging the public to not leave pumpkins outside overnight before they are carved. According to CPW, leaving pumpkins in the yards can attract wildlife like bears, deers, raccoons, and more. This warning comes during a historic year for human-bear conflict. CPW recommends bringing pumpkins inside and displaying them in a window. CPW reports that there have already been incidents of bears in front yards eating pumpkins, and there have even been incidents of bears in front of grocery stores consuming the gourds. Bears are incredibly active in October as they go through their hyperphagia phase. Bears are consuming as many as 20,000 calories a day and are active 20 plus hours a day as they search for food. CPW says that people can help encourage bears to den sooner by not providing access to human-provided food sources. Bears have also been pushed to search for food sources in more populated areas due to the historic drought and freezing events, making it difficult for them to find natural forage. It is also important to properly dispose of pumpkins after Halloween, according to CPW. Many communities and food banks across Colorado offer pumpkin drop-off events. Some ranches even accept pumpkin donations that go towards livestock feed, and zoos might also accept pumpkins. CPW reminds the public to be careful and mindful of wildlife when hanging Halloween decorations as well. Antlered wildlife like deer, elk, and moose can be entrapped in decorations that aren't secured to buildings or posts. CPW says holiday lights and decorations should be placed higher than 6 feet or attached tightly to trees and buildings. Contributions for this story come from the Denver Gazette. USA sees book bans in public schools reach record annual high of 12,000. The USA has almost 12,000 book bans in public schools during the 2025-2026 school year, the highest number in a single year, according to the free expression nonprofit PEN America. In a report released Monday, PEN America said that there had been 34,000 instances of book bans since the organization started tallying the increasing book censorship crisis across U.S. schools in 2021. PEN said that new state-level censorship laws fueled much of this increase in conjunction with the implementation of artificial intelligence tools that remove an expansive number of titles. Texas saw the greatest number of book bans in the 2025-2026 school year, more than 8,100. PEN America report said the surge in Texas stemmed from the Texas Law SB 13, which bans extensive categories of books in schools. Florida had previously ranked number one in the school book bans the past 3 years. The bans involved a record number of unique titles, exceeding 7,000, involving 4,000 authors, illustrators, and translators. Analysts found 114 school districts that banned books during the school year. The most frequently banned title for the 2025-2026 school year was sold by the journalist Patricia McCormick. This young novel involves a teen from Nepal who is sold into sexual servitude. Stephen King was the most banned author for a second year running, PEN America said. The bans also revealed worrisome prohibitions on books youth seek out, such as fiction and manga. Fiction comprised more than 90% of young adult titles subject to bans, per PEN America. While book bans are increasingly pervasive, parents, students, and educators are fighting the conservative turn seen in many U.S. school districts, including book bans. Progressive school board candidates bested many right-wing candidates in many Florida elections this year. Contributions for the story come from the Guardian. For our last national news story, the Supreme Court new term begins with a massive climate case. A new Supreme Court term began Monday with arguments in a blockbuster case about the reach of state power. Boulder, Colorado is suing two big energy companies, arguing they deceived people about the harms of fossil fuel and contributed to disasters that cost Boulder a lot of time and money. This dispute can have ramifications far beyond the climate to other areas where states are trying to hold companies accountable for their alleged harms to local communities. In 2018, Boulder County slapped the giant energy companies Suncor and ExxonMobil with a lawsuit. Boulder argued the companies and a trade group knew decades ago that fossil fuels would hurt the environment, raising the risk of floods, extreme heat, and wildfires. 3 years later, in late December 2021, the Marshall Fire swept across the county. The case supports communities trying to hold oil companies responsible for environmental harm. Boulder lawsuit has not gone to trial. It is in the early stages of the Colorado court system. But the energy companies are asking the U.S. Supreme Court to throw the case out now. The companies say that only the federal government has the power and expertise to grapple with something as big as climate change. To let the Boulder case proceed, they say, would have huge implications. The Trump administration is siding with the energy companies, arguing global warming is a global issue. Boulder argues it's not suing to regulate greenhouse gas emissions. Rather, it says it wants to recover past and future costs of repairs, emergency services, and property damage. Dozens of similar cases where states and municipalities are suing energy giants have been moving through the courts at early stages. Any Supreme Court ruling could have repercussions for many of them. Jonathan Adler, a law professor at the College of William & Mary, points in court papers that Congress has the authority to override state laws here, but federal lawmakers haven't done anything yet. How the court decides to draw lines on state power could influence a lot more than climate litigation, according to Deepak Gupta, who said, quote, "Pollution by forever chemicals, nuanced suits over AI data centers, opioids litigation, all of these are about the local effects of conduct that runs across borders," end quote. In a surprise move, just a week before the argument, Justice Samuel Alito had decided not to participate. The court clerk provided no explanation in his letter, but environmental organizations and watchdog groups are calling for Alito's recusal because of his investments in Phillips 66 and ConocoPhillips. Alito's decision to step aside means eight justices will hear the case. In the matter of a 4-4 tie, that means the decisions of the Colorado Supreme Court allowing the Boulder lawsuit to proceed will prevail. A ruling is expected next year. This is an ongoing story, and updates will be provided as they come, but for now, contributions for this story come from National Public Radio. That is all for national news. Coming up after the break is Robert with your CSU Sports Report. 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
1: Welcome back. Welcome back from the break. I'm Robert, bringing you your CSU Sports Report. In CSU football, the Rams started conference play Saturday at home. The Rams squared off against Oregon State, where the Rams lost 26-56. In that game, the CSU defensive coordinator, Tyson Summers, left the field mid-game and was relieved of his title afterwards. Kenny McLeodon will assume the position of interim defensive coordinator. The Rams currently stand at a record of 2-3 and a conference record of 0-1. Their next game is on Thursday, October 15th against Texas State. In CSU volleyball, the Rams played a pair of games on the road over the weekend. CSU visited Spokane to play Gonzaga Thursday and won with a score of 3-2. The Rams then hit the road again Saturday to play Utah State and won again 3-2. The Rams currently stand at a record of 11-3 and a conference record of 4-0. Their next game is this Thursday against Washington State. In CSU women's soccer, the Rams started the weekend on the road to play Fresno State Thursday and won 2-1. The Rams came home Sunday to play Utah State and lost 0-3. The Rams currently stand at a record of 2-8-2 and a conference record of 1-1-0. Their next game is this Thursday against Gonzaga. In national sports, the Denver Broncos traveled to play against the San Francisco 49ers, where the Broncos lost 14-24. The Broncos currently stand at a record of 2-2 and a conference record of 0-1. Their next game is this Sunday against the Los Angeles Chargers. Finally, in national sports, the Colorado Avalanche started the 2026-2027 NHL season Wednesday. The Avalanche's season opener was against the Los Angeles Kings, and the Avalanche won 8-4. The Avs stayed home to play the St. Louis Blues Saturday and won 6-1. The Avalanche currently stand at a record of 2-0 and have 4 league points. Their next game is this Wednesday against the Winnipeg Jets. That is all for sports. After the break is Georgios with your Fort Collins weather report.

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0: Hello, I'm Georgios Athanasiou with your Fort Collins weather report. Tonight, Tuesday night, will be partly cloudy with a low around 54 degrees. Wednesday will be sunny with a high near 84 degrees. Wednesday night will be partly cloudy with a low around 54 degrees. And Thursday will be sunny with a high near 81 degrees. Make sure to tune in to Thursday's episode of the Rocky Mountain Review for the weekend weather forecast. All updates for weather come from the National Weather Service. And that is all for today. We would like to thank Damian Castiel for our amazing theme music. We'd also like to thank the rest of the staff here at KCSU and Rocky Mountain Student Media. We couldn't do this without you.
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0: Hello, my name is Evie Wright, and I am joined today by the Crane Wives. If you guys would like to introduce yourselves.
1: Hi, my name is Emily. I sing and I play guitar in the band.
2: My name is Kate, and I also sing and play guitar. And Emily and I both write songs as well.
3: I'm Dan. I play drums and sing a third harmony.
4: And my name is Ben, and I play bass.
0: Awesome. Well, we are so happy to have you guys here. And you guys are about to start the third act of your tour, which will include 4 Colorado dates. We are very, very lucky. And the last leg included 2 Colorado dates. The upcoming ones are August 5th, 7th, 8th, and 10th. Why did you guys decide to break your tour down into 3 parts?
4: For a long time, our dear Emily has done the artwork for our tours and everything. And she's been working on a solo album, which is very exciting. But it didn't leave her a lot of time to do the artwork for the Crane Wives tour because they kind of overlapped, unfortunately. But fortunately, we were able to hire Field Sparrow Studios, which is a local artist to us here in Grand Rapids. And we were talking with her and we said, oh, we got these kind of 3 tours going and trying to think of some good artwork that she could use to promote our shows. She said, well, it sounds like you're kind of working in 3 legs here. Like maybe there's a triptych we can do where there's this poster artwork that tells a story. So she came up with this story with this little fox creature on our posters. And yeah, act 1, act 2, act 3, 3 different acts, 1 little story, kind of like a 3-panel comic strip. And that's how it all panned out. And you can get those posters at the shows, but they do sell out quickly.
0: With your upcoming show dates, you are visiting Crested Butte, obviously FOCO, where we're located, Colorado Springs and Dillon, but you also travel to Grand Junction and Boulder in June. Are any of those locations, are you particularly fond of or looking forward to playing?
1: We've got a great relationship with Colorado. Even before we had what we like to call like our viral moment over the pandemic, where a lot of people found our music online, we had like a pretty small and dedicated following in the Fort Collins area, in the Denver area, the Boulder area. So we do have a lot of friends from that era of touring that are still, you know, coming out to shows and supporting us. And so like those places are super special to us.
0: You guys have toured a lot over the last couple years. What has been your favorite part of touring?
1: Ooh, that's a hard question. I think that for me, I really like being able to get like dip a toe into all the local communities that exist around the US, because I think Michigan is a pretty unique environment for music just because we are a peninsula. So we do miss a lot of touring acts because a lot of times, you know, skip the state altogether. And so it's nice to be able to kind of experience what other places experience with touring acts, especially bigger cities or more diverse cities. It's, you know, really exciting to experience something new.
2: You know, we've been doing this for 16 years and we started when we were really young. I hadn't even graduated college by the time that we started the Crane Wives. And so we started out doing like a lot of open mics and breweries and that kind of thing. And then a few years in, we got really serious and Emily and I quit our jobs so that we could all travel full time together. And we did a few tours, including one out to Colorado in like 2014, 2015. And I will say Colorado has always been very kind to us. I think there's a lot of appreciation for like roots music and music that has instruments, which you think most music has instruments, but in this world, like a lot of it is digital, which is not to throw shade on the way that other music is made, but like when there's people playing instruments, it's a different thing. And so we would go out to Colorado and Colorado actually would receive us. And it was one of the places that I remember going on tour and just feeling like we can do this, because we'd go to a lot of other places like, you know, Nebraska, Missouri, and we wouldn't always be received in the same way. Or I should say, like, there was no one really there to receive us always. We'd go to like a bar and there'd be a couple of people. And it's just really hard to make a name for yourself when you're touring the country that way and just like booking shows where no one's ever heard of you before. So it was a long, arduous process of trying to make a name for ourselves in the 2015, 2016 era. And so in the last couple of years, the thing that I enjoy the most is going to shows and having people be there and seeing the fans and hearing them scream the word so loud that it's like, you know, we watch the videos of our Instagram stories and it's like, how can they even hear what we're doing? They're like, they're performing with us. They are singing at the top of their lungs. And a lot of people will like dress up as characters from different fandoms that they found us through, and or the characters in our artwork by our album artist, Rebecca Green. And it's just insanely different to go out there and play, whether there's like 400 people or sometimes these crowds. We did the Chautauqua Auditorium in Boulder, and that was like 1,500 people in a seated room. And I think at that venue in particular, they're used to like quieter shows. And so the first half of the show was like a theater listening room type show. And then the last few songs, the fans started like going feral and they just kind of like started bleeding out of their seats into the aisles. And then it was like not a mosh pit or anything, but like there were several dozens of people pressed up against the stage and listening to us play. And it's like this high energy crowd that will not be contained. And somehow they're also just so polite and kind. So that mix of earnest and eager and fun and vivacious, but also just really kind and polite, is we couldn't be luckier.
1: We also really like eating the food from different places. Over the years, we've tended to remember tours based on what meals we ate on tour. So yeah, y'all got good food out there. Let us know where it is.
0: Well, this does kind of lead into the next question of, do you have any really particularly memorable stories of either touristy places that you visited or just experiences while you've been on the road over these last couple of years?
3: I'll just say, you know, in particular, driving out to where you all are, I think Michigan's one of the most beautiful places on the earth, but there's a lot of beautiful nature out there. And some of the biggest memories for me recently of Colorado have just been the drives. Like literally, you know, we do so much driving to make it to the fans. And when you're, you know, somewhere and you just round a corner and suddenly it's the most gorgeous mountainscape you've ever seen with rivers. And it's very inspiring. We don't get a ton of time to actually create music on the road. It's way more about just performing. And we have set lists of stuff that we're going to rock. But I always come away from Colorado inspired, and like so many of my memories are the nature, you know, that we see on top of the fans. Just like repeating what Emily and Kate said, the fans are the best part, and looking out into the, I just have so many memories of individual people or groups of people that I can see from the stage that are having a beautiful time and having like a connective experience to the music. Sorry if that makes anybody self-conscious out there, but every once in a while we can see you. And it's just amazing to see people reacting to the music and whatnot. But yeah, I'll toss one in for the nature.
1: I was just going to say, in terms of memorable tourist spots, I think that this era of Crane Wives has been less about hitting like the gimmicky spots, but we did get to go to a place called Pioneer Town in California a few years ago, which was a little town that was used as a set for Western movies back in the day. And it felt like walking around a movie set the whole day. It was weird, way out in the desert. We get really cool experiences like that as we travel. And it's becoming less and less as we're moving into larger venues, but those spots are always like really fun and different.
2: I also think that depending on your definition of touristy, we do get a lot of inspired, semi-spontaneous nature moments. In the past couple of years, it's kind of hard to like count them because there's been so many. But I remember one time in fall of 2023, I think, we were in California and it was our first ever California tour, and we got to San Diego and we were like driving from one venue to another, and we just rolled up to the beach for like a little 30-minute break from driving before we got to the venue. And the moment we rolled up, there were a bunch of dolphins out in the water just jumping out of the waves. I mean, I guess they were cresting. They weren't jumping, but you know, we're from Michigan, so dolphin sightings are, you gotta pay for those. And we get to do a lot of stuff like that. On this last tour, we revisited this place called Castle Crags. It's somewhere in the Pacific Northwest, Northern California region. It's just this phenomenal place where you park your car. I mean, you have to wind through some dangerous roads in the trees and the mountains, but you park your car and then you walk 15 minutes. And then in the trails through these beautiful trees. And then this clearing kind of opens up and you can see the big craggy mountains up ahead. And then to your right is the mountain peak. And it's just like this incredible vista. The first time we went there was on the recommendation of our opener friend on that tour, Anna Moss, and we didn't really know what we were expecting. So it just, we were like, Anna suggested this, let's go see this. And it was fall in the golden hour. So it was just the most beautiful thing we'd ever seen. Those moments are really special on tour because usually our experience of being a band on tour is kind of like wake up at the hotel, try to get breakfast, maybe a workout, shower, get in the van, drive many hours, get to the venue, do your warm up, your sound check, have dinner, perform, go to the hotel. So unless it's an off day, we don't really have too much time to like do human activities apart from working human activities.
3: I will also toss out there, I know this is the long answer to the question, but we just got to go to the UK last fall. And I feel like everything happens so fast and we're doing so much touring that sometimes it all becomes one blur and I forget to be like, how crazy is it that we got to tour the UK last fall? And that entire experience was a tourist experience for us. And we started in London and then we went north. So like as we went north, the accents changed and the scenery changed. And we stopped at this gas station that was essentially like a farmer's market. It just was a totally different way of living and a totally different way of being on the road. And that whole experience was very surreal. And there are just times when I have to pinch myself a little bit because of what, you know, both Kate and Emily were alluding to earlier about how long we played to random pizza places and burrito shops in middle America, you know, to 20 people. And then suddenly we have the ability to tour the UK last fall, which was just nuts.
0: Those are all so fun stories. In kind of the same vein, since you guys are very well traveled at this point, have hit a lot of cities and states like at least once or twice, as well as in the UK. Do you have any like dream venues or destinations that you want to go to?
1: I mean, we're talking big dreams. It would be amazing to play Red Rocks at some point in the future.
2: Yeah, Emily, I'm also thinking of your desire to play that. What is that festival in?
1: Oh, the Korea? DMZ Fest in Korea. It's that's a huge dream. But yeah, there's this peace festival that's held at the demilitarized zone in between North and South Korea. I got to go a few years ago and see some amazing acts there, international acts from all over the world. And yeah, what a crazy cool thing to get to do. I would love to do that.
4: For me, yeah. We already played, one of my dreams was to play Levon Helm Studio in Woodstock, New York. I'm a big fan of the band, and Levon Helm started an event, music venue there, and we got to play that one already, so I'm feeling pretty good about that.
1: Zito's already accomplished his dreams.
3: I grew up 2 miles from a big amphitheater. Some might know it as DTE Energy Music Theater, but it's called Pine Knob. It used to be called Pine Knob, and it regained its title in the last few years. That's always been just like kind of a dream of mine to go back and be able to play Pine Knob, because it would be like I would be playing for my teenage self or something. So just tossing that one in there.
2: As far as dreams go, it's interesting because in this group, there was an opportunity to play the DMZ Fest in South Korea or in Korea, like Emily's saying, we would have a real concrete conversation about that and try to figure out like, how are we going to make that happen? And, you know, this is an opportunity for us. Emily wants to do this. I want Emily to be able to do that, etc. But what I have kind of found in our career as musicians is that the world will always try to encourage you to grow and be bigger and get more and do more and play to more people at bigger places that are farther away. And there's a lot about that that's really exciting. But to be honest, we have done a lot of what we wanted to do. And when we, you know, when we had our like viral moments that allowed us to have this type of fan base, our goal was let's go out and play to the fans where they're listening to us. And, you know, we had our data and it's like, here are all the different cities that people are streaming our music in. Let's try to get to these cities. And we really have done that. And I am sort of finding that there's kind of diminishing returns on bigness. Obviously, we're really privileged and we love what we get to do. But for me personally, I love like an 800 person crowd and even smaller. And when I think about playing to an arena, I'm like, we could try that. We could see how it feels, but that's not my personal goal. I don't really want to be on TV. You know, I'd love if we could get some like songs in cool films. That'd be really awesome. Or there's a couple different venues in the United States and festivals that are really cool. Like, I'd love to play Girls Just Want a Weekend, the festival that Brandi Carlile puts on, which is just like a lot of women and awesome groups. There's this venue in Tennessee called The Caverns, which is really cool. That'd be a cool one to do. But yeah, I think it's more just at this point, like dialing in what we're already doing and doing more of that and making some more albums at some point, hopefully.
0: You guys had talked a lot about your connection with your fans, and obviously a lot of that sudden traction in your guys' careers came from people online making edits, animatics, animations. What are your thoughts of that? And do you have any pieces created by your fans that really stand out to you?
4: I'm for it. That's my thought. We owe everything to that. It was, yeah, our fandom really made our careers, like made our lives feasible like this. It's awesome. Pieces that stand out, I mean, man, there's so many of them, but just the amount of talent that these fans have, it's amazing just to see. We're talking like a full 4-minute animation. Emily can speak to how hard that is. Like, that's amazing.
1: And to do it for passion, for joy, because you like it, not because it earns you money or because you have to. Like, our fans are the best. They are, like Zito said, super creative, but they're also like super deep feeling. And I don't even want to say former fandom kid, but like as somebody who grew up in the depths of fandom, it is really kind of healing to see these people find each other out in the crowds of our shows and to be able to connect with music that was pretty much written for them. Kind of feels like we've been writing this music looking for the right people, and it's finally resonating with them, and it we just feel so lucky.
3: Yeah, the creativity of our fans is a whole expansive world unto itself. We get gifts, which is just, you know, even just that statement is amazing. We always get gifts from the crowd, and we've had effort that would go into something like an animation also gets put into stuff like someone made this giant painting last time that said like the world you've created. And it was like all these different images from the artwork and imagery from the songs. The gifts go from big and in-depth pieces of art like that, all the way down to like these little bracelets. We always are sorting through a million tiny bracelets that are made about our music and, you know, plushies and all sorts of wild stuff. Someone gave us this fake crow recently, and they like tried to pass up this crow, and this poor security guard looked at the crow like wondering if it was an actual taxidermied crow and looked so grossed out, and we were like, yes, give us the crow. So it's really amazing what they can create, and that's been one of the most rewarding parts of having fans like this, is just seeing how our art reflects out into their art.
1: It's like one of the biggest compliments, I think, as somebody who creates, to see other people taking a tiny thing that you've made and then making it bigger and making it different and making it their own. Just such a huge compliment.
0: I also want to give you guys some time to talk about your solo albums. I know that two of you are working on some, if you want to talk a little bit about it.
3: Well, I got to collaborate with some dear friends and make a solo album recently. It's called Ache in the Blooming, and it came out at the end of May, early June. And that's been just really fun. It was a piece together over a really long time. So it's been really rewarding and wonderful to see people listening to that. That's one of the beautiful things, too, about what's happening with the Crane Wives is that, you know, the first time I released a solo album, the listenership was just, you know, friends and family. And there was probably 100 monthly listeners of people who I knew. And now it's just so wild. Like, I just saw today that my solo album has at least 10 listeners from Ireland. We were at a Crane Wives show on stage, I believe 2 tours ago. And someone came up to me and said, I'm from Sri Lanka and I love your music. Like, I love your solo music. It's very peaceful to me. And my mother brings me to America once a year, and we planned our trip this year around trying to see the Crane Wives. And I'm just like, what is this world? You know? So it's a wonderful thing because everybody in our group, everybody in our crew are really prolific artists. Even the members of our crew have records that are constantly coming out. And I think being prolific is a really helpful thing for my artistic process. Just be putting out tons of stuff under different projects. And my solo album, Ache in the Blooming, was really special and meaningful for me to be able to release and perform with some friends. And I've got some live footage stuff that's coming out soon of what it was like when we put a band together to perform it. And that's been really fun. All the while this year, Emily has her solo record coming out under her project, Lee Emmy. And that's actually in the middle of its release cycle. It's happening now, if you want to take it from there.
1: Yeah, we're right in the thick of it right now, actually. Yeah, I'm releasing a record in October, and Zito helped produce it. He recorded it in his studio, Centennial Sound. Dan is the drummer on the record, with Patty Pershala on bass, the horn section from Mellophobics. It's got a lot of friends and family on it. And it's been really exciting to kind of take some music that's been living in like the Google graveyard and finally give it a home and full release. So I feel really excited to be like exploring. Go ahead.
4: Yeah, I was gonna just jump in, like tell them a little bit about it. Emily had these songs for I don't even know how long. And we started working on it in 2021, maybe. COVID restrictions were still happening. We were like meeting and masking up in the studio, and I was bleaching everything. And yeah, so we've been working on it for years. And then the Crane Wives came and we put out a whole album. And then like Tan's got his whole album. And then we're like, okay, we should put this thing out. So now it's finally coming. So just want a little backstory there.
0: Awesome. Thank you guys for sharing. Your music has touched so many people, and I know it's exciting for myself included to see you guys tour so often and to hold your fans in high regard. We look forward to seeing you in FOCO on August 7th. Thank you guys so much. We greatly appreciate it, and have an amazing tour.
4: Oh, thanks so much.
1: Y'all.
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And now, a riddle on KCSU. A cowboy rides into town on Monday. He stays for 2 days and leaves on Friday. How is this possible? The horse's name was Friday.

New Belgium Brewing is a proud supporter of Colorado State University and KCSU. Old Aggie Superior Lager is the official craft beer of Colorado State University and is a collaboration alongside CSU and New Belgium Brewing. The result is Old Aggie Superior Lager, a light lager that gives back to the university. Old Aggie is the official craft beer of Colorado State University and brewed by Ram Fans.

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Oh, I got you, BB. 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

Hi, my name is Katie Heffernan, also known as DJ Soul, and I'm the Assistant Training Director of KCSU from Fall 24 to Spring 2025. I've been a DJ here since Fall of 2023, and I honestly really wish I joined earlier because KCSU is a great place not just because it's a community staple, but also everyone is really passionate and genuine about what they do here, not just on the daily, but in the future and long term as well. 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

0: 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Up next is The Robots by The Robots. Phenomenal! I have been thinking about the sun lately, and boy, is it bright!
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Good morning, you're listening to 90.5 KCSU Fort Collins. This is DJ EK, and you are listening to In Good Company on this fine Wednesday morning. In Fort Collins, for all my listeners that are in Alaska, it is still going to be like 83 degrees today, I think, and it's sunny out. The leaves are finally starting to change, so it looks like fall when I'm looking out my window, but it doesn't totally feel like it when I walk outside. But we're just going with it. I'm enjoying the sun. It's good. Good vitamin D. We just listened to The Hardest Thing by Julia Jacklin, and then before that, it was Death Wish by L7. We've got some Tyler Childers coming up. I had some requests for that. So, yeah, we're just going to keep going with it. Stay with us.

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1: Seriously?
2: You called?
1: No, not you. 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You know what?
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0: Punk band Die Spitz is coming to Washington's and Fort Collins on October 9th. 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

The harvest left no food for you to eat. You cannibal, you meat eater, you see. But I have seen the same, I know the shame in your defeat.

0: Hello, you're listening to 90.5 KCSU Fort Collins. This is DJ EK. I was trying to think of what we could talk about today, and there's like a few things that have been on my mind. So I've been wondering what everybody else has been reading, because I just recently have gotten back into reading, and I started reading a book called The Night Circus yesterday, which I guess is a pretty popular book. I don't know. Both my parents have read it, and they told me it was good. And then when I was checking out at Barnes & Noble, the guy was like, this book's really good, and you picked a good time of year to read it. So I'm really excited about that. And then last night, the Blackhawks also won their first game of the season, and so I'm so excited. My favorite player got an empty net goal, which I'm kind of laughing about. But yeah, they beat the Blues 4-2, and that's their first win out of three games. Wait, out of four games. Yes. So one out of four, not off to the best start, obviously, but I don't know. I'm excited for the season. So that was a good thing that happened yesterday. Going back to the music that we were just listening to, let me look at it here. We just listened to The Cave by Mumford & Sons, which is one of my favorite songs, like probably of all time. And then we listened to Lucky Breaks, Head Down. Head Down is the song. We listened to 100 Lovers by Tennis. And then before that, we listened to You Know Then by the Rat Boys, who are also local. So that's my little break for now. We're going to get back to the music, and I hope you guys have a lovely day. Thank you for listening to 90.5 KCSU Fort Collins.
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0: New Belgium Brewing is a proud supporter of Colorado State University and KCSU. Old Aggie Superior Lager is the official craft beer of Colorado State University and is a collaboration alongside CSU and New Belgium Brewing. The result is Old Aggie Superior Lager, a light lager that gives back to the university. Old Aggie is the official craft beer of Colorado State University and brewed by Ram fans.
1: Hello, I'm DJ Ecotone, and welcome to Spooky Season here on 90.5 KCSU Fort Collins. So, what you just heard was Told by Softloft, and before that was On Something by Kumail. And this October, each National Geophonic is going to feature some Halloween-themed animals, and the first one is, of course, bats. So, bats are actually the second most diverse species of mammals, right behind rodents, with over 1,500 different species. I'm guessing you know what the typical bat looks like, and while many bats are the bug-eating, insectivorous, echolocating bats most people think of, there are also many fruit-eating bats. The largest bat itself is a fruit-eater and is the giant golden-crowned flying fox, which can weigh over 3 pounds and has a wingspan of over 5 feet. While the smallest bat, it eats insects, and it is Kitty's hognose bat, which is only an inch in length and only weighs 2 grams. 2 grams, that is it. So, if you did not know, unlike bird wings that are like modified arms, bat wings are like modified hands, which gives them extra agility in their flight. So, their wings are kind of like super long fingers. They also use these hand and their tail, which the tail for many bat species has a special membrane around it that helps them scoop up insects mid-flight and pull them to their face so they can eat mid-flight. The wings also make the Mexican free-tailed bat the fastest mammal in the world. So get out of the way, cheetah. It's actually the Mexican free-tailed bat, which can move at a horizontal speed. So like there's the peregrine falcon, which can dive at the fastest speed. The Mexican free-tailed bat can actually fly at a horizontal speed faster at almost 100 miles per hour. Mexican free-tailed bats are super, super, super cool. Love them. And I'll be talking about them more later, so stay tuned in to 90.5 KCSU Fort Collins. Coming up, we got The Bottom of It by The Fruit Bats. And after that, we got Life Spills Out by Jesus Christ Taxi Driver. And after that, actually, I might save the title of that song for later, because that's spoilers. Okay, thanks.

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Welcome back to 90.5 KCSU Fort Collins. I'm DJ Ecotone, and what you just heard was Vampires in the Corner by Magdalena Bay. Before that was Life Spills Out by Jesus Christ Taxi Driver. And if you didn't pick up on the theme, that's right. Continuing on with bats, we of course for spooky season gotta talk about vampire bats. So, vampire bats are found across South America and are famous for being hematophages. Or, the word that I think is cooler, sanguivores. So, sanguivores, yes, that means blood drinking. Like snakes, vampire bats can sense heat, which helps them locate animals that they will bite and drink the blood of. And they do not do this by sucking the blood, or like vampires are portrayed in many a media, by sucking it through their teeth. They actually will go land on a sleeping animal. Sometimes they will even cut off some hairs with their teeth and then bite down, kind of shear open a little wound. And then lick it up like a dog, like lapping, like, sorry if that was bad onomatopoeia, but lap it up like a dog drinking water. And then they have anticoagulants in their saliva to, keep that blood flowing. Some vampire bats may even drink half their body weight in blood in a night. They will urinate shortly after to lose a lot of the water content of the blood, but with all the extra weight, they do still need to move on the ground to some degree, and are one of the few bats that can do this pretty well and can even jump or kind of gallop. There's some fun GIFs online I was looking at of, bats running, vampire bats running. It's kind of cute. Bats are so cute to me. Another bat that can use its legs well, though, is the bulldog bat that also lives in South America. And the greater bulldog bat is also known as the fisher bat, and it is specialized in catching fish, if you can have guessed from that other name. And it uses echolocation to detect ripples on the surface, and then will use their long claws on the ends of their feet to scoop up a fish and bring it to their mouth. So stay tuned for some more awesome bat facts after Speaking in Tongues by Slow Caves. After that will be Bashville on the Sugar by Yumi Zuma. And after that is Get Away From Me by Julia Jacklin.

alt country band Chaparral is coming to the Aggie Theater in Fort Collins on October 30th for a chance to see Chaparral live. Text CHAP, C-H-A-P, to 970-538-5278 to enter our ticket giveaway. Again, that is CHAP, C-H-A-P, to 970-538-5278 to see Chaparral at the Aggie Theater on October 30th.

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0: Welcome back, wow, to 90.5 KCSU Fort Collins. I'm DJ Ecotone, and what you just heard was Fashion Zombies by the Aquabats, and before that was Fight With Tools by the local band Flowbots. And today, to finish off our discussion about bats, I got some general facts. Finish off, yeah, this National Geophonic first edition of the spooky season. So, according to the U.S. Fish and Wildlife Service, the average bat can eat more than 3,000 bugs a night, which is unbelievable to me. I want to watch it. And a bat colony in Austin, Texas, that lives under the Congress Bridge contains around a million of the extremely fast Mexican free-tailed bats that I mentioned earlier. And in their colony, they can eat from 10,000 to 30,000 pounds of insects in a single night. That is a lot of bugs getting eaten by all these bats tonight. A lot of mosquitoes. So not only are bats amazing at pest control, but many bats are also nighttime pollinators. So if they're not insectivores, they can be pollinating a lot. Even the insectivorous ones can sometimes brush against some flowers and stuff. Great for nighttime pollination. Bat droppings, known as guano, also makes great natural fertilizer. So people who do things like keep native plants and avoid using pesticides help bats, who provide so much good for the environment. There's so many cool things about bats, including the fact that they typically only have one baby at a time, unlike many birds, because that baby will cling to the mother as she hunts and get little rides around because, you know, they're mammals. They need that care for a while. So cute. There's so many unique, cute, and weird-looking bats. So to finish off this National Geophonic, I'm just going to list and describe some for you, and you could find some pictures and make one of these your favorite bat if you want. So first is the hoary bat, H-O-A-R-Y, bat. It's just very fuzzy, kind of looks like sourdough to me. Then there's the painted bat, which is the most Halloween-looking bat. It's a brightly orange-colored fur that covers the body and accents black wings. And there's Butikoffer's epileated fruit bat. That's a mouthful, but it looks like you stuck a weird head, a dog head, on a bat. Then there's the Honduran white bat, which are like the cutest bats ever, tiny little white fuzzballs. With big orange nose and ears. I'm running out of time, but quickly, there's the pied bat, black and white bat, hammerhead bat, can guess what that looks like, spotted bat, not spotted, but has massive ears, and then the little white-shouldered bat, which has a big old mouth, looks like a gargoyle, so cute. Thanks for learning all about bats with me. Coming up next is Bat in My House by The Vitamins, and after that, bangers, Century by Sword 2.

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0: 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I just want some chicken nuggets.
1: All right, sweetie. 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

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I am a radio DJ through KCSU. During my time here, I've really enjoyed being part of the community and having a live radio show. 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

We all know Colorado has weird weather. It's unpredictable. Just about 30 years ago, the record low was recorded in the town of Mabel on February 1st, 1985, at negative 61 degrees Fahrenheit. This has been a fun fact, only on 90.5 KCSU Fort Collins.

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We just heard Unfinished Business by Mumford & Sons. Right before that was MP3s Can Make You Cry by Alexis Taylor and Rejected by the Swashbuckling Doctors. Welcome back, listeners, to Shrimps as Bugs, KCSU's favorite bug-themed game show. I'm Estra, your host, and every break starting now, I'll be giving y'all a fact about our mystery arthropod of the week. And if you guess it correctly before the big reveal at the end, then you, my friend, win the award of bragging rights. Starting off with our first bug fact, today's U.S. native bug comes from an order famous for mimicking sticks and leaves. We will be having at least two more bug facts about our little mystery man, but first, let's get some music going. Coming up next, we have Pure Smile Snake Venom by Earth Eater and The Grind by A Shoreline Dream. I'll be back in a bit with more bug facts.

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We just heard Clear Lines by AJ Fullerton. Before that was What Are the Odds by Soft Loft and The Grind by A Shoreline Dream. Welcome back, lovely, lovely listeners, to Shrimps is Bugs. I'm Estra, your host, back at you again with more bug facts. As a reminder, our bug of the week is a mystery and will be revealed at the end of the show. If you guess it before then, you win the right to run up to all your friends and say, "I guess the Shrimps is Bugs mystery arthropod of the week." As mentioned last time, this bug comes from an order famous for mimicking sticks and leaves. That order is Phasmatodea. In this case, I'll reveal that it is one of the ones that mimics sticks. Getting to this break's facts, the females of this species are significantly larger than the males and have more spines on their hind legs, while the males only have one large spine. We will be back with one more fact and then the big reveal. But first, I got Thievery by Arca and Impossible Things by Katherine Perkins lined up for y'all. So we'll be back in a bit.

0: 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I was putting in some extra work after practice.
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0: New Belgium Brewing is a proud supporter of Colorado State University and KCSU. Old Aggie Superior Lager is the official craft beer of Colorado State University and is a collaboration alongside CSU and New Belgium Brewing. The result is Old Aggie Superior Lager, a light lager that gives back to the university. Old Aggie is the official craft beer of Colorado State University and brewed by Ram fans.
1: This is 90.5 KCSU Fort Collins. We just heard A Few Old Memories by Dolly Parton, and right before that was Impossible Things by Katherine Perkins. Welcome back, KCSU listeners, to Shrimps is Bugs, the game show where I give you the bug facts and you get to guess what our mystery bug of the week is. I am your host, Estra. As we discussed in our previous breaks, our mystery bug of the week is a U.S. native stick insect that has some differences between males and females. Our last fact before the big reveal is that it is the United States' longest stick insect, coming in at up to 7 inches long. We do have that big reveal coming up, so make your guesses. Right before that, though, we got some music lined up for y'all. We got I Can Feel Your Love by Alexis Taylor and Grasshopper by No Fauna coming up next. Alrighty, folks, we'll be back with that big reveal in just a bit.

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0: It's here! 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

Folk, rock, and country singer Lissy is coming to the Aggie Theater in Fort Collins on November 4th. For a chance to see Lissy live, text LISS to 970-538-5278 to enter our ticket giveaway. Again, that's LISS to 970-538-5278 to see Lissy at the Aggie Theater on November 4th.

0: Welcome back, listeners, to 90.5 KCSU Fort Collins. We just heard Replay, Dorian Electra remix by Lady Gaga and Dorian Electra. And before that was Refreshed by Sebastian Tellier. Alrighty, folks, welcome back to Shrimps is Bugs, hosted by myself, Estra. We are at that point in the show, folks, that we are ready for the big reveal. As we discussed over the course of the show, our mystery bug of the week is a native stick insect, which has differences between males and females and can grow up to 7 inches long. With all of this in mind, if you guessed that our bug of the week is the giant walking stick, Megaphasma denticrus, then you, my friend, have indeed won the right to brag that you got the bug of the week. This is a really neat bug, really charismatic, that can very rarely be an agricultural pest on particularly favorable years. It does like to chow down on several trees like oaks and walnuts. But aside from that, quite an adorable bug. Thank you so much for tuning in, folks, to Shrimps is Bugs. I will catch you next week with another mystery bug of the week. But coming up, we got a sanctimonious song by BBO and So Black, So Blue by Isle Sky. Catch y'all next week.
1: Take two. We have another member of Feeder. We had a run in with Fred Durst of Limp Bizkit.
2: Because Fred Durst to tear up our interview, man. It's like, you know, he needs to calm down, man. He's a big businessman. It's like, you know. Big businessmen don't act like that. It's like, Fred, chill out, man. Everything's cool.
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2: And if Fred Durst tears this one up, just turn his baseball cap around the right way. That'll piss him off.

0: Well, hey there, champ. What did you do on that tablet there? You've been on all day.
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0: Well, how are you tuning in out here? You don't have radio.
1: App.
0: Neato, champ. That tablet there can really do a lot. I heard you can catch up in the last 2 weeks of shows you missed.
1: Uh-huh.
0: Well, gee willikers, kid. Do they have any games on that app?
1: Sports.
0: Holy cow! 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

The Body Project at Colorado State University is a two-part group-based workshop. These sessions are for all individuals who want to confront unrealistic appearance ideals and develop their self-esteem. The Body Project values inclusivity, empowerment, and a sense of community while advocating for systemic change revolving societal body ideals. You can sign up for these workshops through their Instagram at the_body_project_CSU.

Hey. 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They listen to me. They hear my displacement. 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They still love me. They still teach me. 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A lot's been happening. I just had to reconnect for a minute and gain a little perspective. Lord, I was living in tunnel vision. I had to return to myself. Sometimes it's easy to forget the spirit that lives within because you're busy fighting for the human being. Constantly wearing an armor. I don't want to do that anymore, even though I know I have to. Home is so important to me because it brings me peace. So I came home and I put a trinket of their laughter from Lusaka, Zambia. From Kamwala Market to Intercity, hanging with Bubu and Battery. Then I took a lot of laughter from Rainbow High School, put that in the trinket. Took the smiles of my mom and dad, put that in the trinket. Took the love of Janala, Junior, Mwanje, and I put it in the trinket. And then I put the trinket in my soul. So that home is where I go.

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1: 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Welcome to Weekly Gems. I'm your host, Casey Flanagan, and today we will dive into KCSU's top 10 albums of the week. Let's get started. At number 10, we have Volume 2 by Angine Dupuytren. Angine Dupuytren is a Canadian duo who specializes in experimental math rock music. Their songs showcase mixed meter, odd time feels, and heavy usage of microtonal melodies. The band uses looping pedals on a double-necked guitar and bass, modified with microtonal frets. The duo is known for their large polka dot costumes and are portrayed as 333-year-old aliens during their shows and interviews. Our featured track this week is Sarnia's, which showcases the microtonality of the guitar and bass, as well as the loop pedal and usage of polyrhythms.

At number 9, we have New Avatar by Kalela. Kalela's new electronic R&B album released over the summer, she incorporates shoegaze and alternative indie to reflect her journey through music, focusing on her strength and femininity through R&B feels. Throughout the album, Kalela also has several featured artists, all who add to the musical journey for the listener that is reminiscent of electronic house music, while staying chill and relaxed. Our featured track this week is The Bridge, featuring Pink

At number 8, we have No Love Lost to Kindness by Yumi Zuma. Yumi Zuma has been featured several times on Weekly Gems due to her strong emotional lyricism and grungy feel that resonates with her station. The band from New Zealand and their previous albums showcase a more dream pop and young sound. With their newest release, however, the band has dipped into a harder, grungier sound, which has received high praise from fans and critics alike. Our feature track this week is Phoebe's Song.

At number 7, we have Memory Be a Blade by Waterbaby. Memory Be a Blade is a deep, emotionally driven album inspired by the artist's past breakups, new relationships, and nostalgia. Waterbaby reflects on being true to yourself and trying to grow out of people-pleasing habits. Our feature track this week is Beck and Call, featuring TTO, which maintains a chill pop vibe throughout the track with synthesizer, strings, and a catchy beat.

say, put a spell on me. Starstruck when she front of me. Said I'm in love with the way that she talk and the way that she speak. Angel asked who I wanna be. I said to me, with you, version of me. Heart unlocked, and she got the key.

At number 6, we have Pylon by Biba Doobie. This album was released early in the semester and has been widely praised. Biba Doobie shifts from her previous more acoustic and pop sound to a darker, harder indie rock vibe that carries across the album. Her single Nothing to Prove, featuring Hayley Williams, was the feature of an early release here at KCSU, and now her album has become a favorite at the station. Our feature track this week is Spark,

At number 5, we have 5 Minutes of Passion by Michael Rubin. Michael Rubin's album is an old-fashioned folk jam. Often incorporating the blues and country styles into his music, Rubin creates a welcoming, old-fashioned jam that comments on society, politics, and community. All the tracks are based around Rubin's harmonica, and most have funny, satirical lyrics. Our feature track this week is Gravity

At number 4, we have Singin' to an Empty Chair by Rat Boyz. This album strives to be more emotionally driven than Rat Boyz's previous albums, focusing on relationships with family, connections, and isolation. The album was released back in the spring and resonated strongly with listeners of post-country and rock. Our featured song this week, The World So Madly, deals with nihilism and trying to stay positive in a changing world.

At number 3, we have Helpless Love by Katherine Perkins. This record was released in September and incorporates alternative indie rock with ambient horns. Best described as Americana, Helpless Love explores the countryside and folk traditions within art and society. With smooth, soft vocals backed by explorative, dreamy horns, Katherine Perkins has created a kind and welcoming album to comfort and console listeners. Our featured track this week is To the Moon.

At number two, we have Electric Hour by Sword 2. Sword 2 has been a feature of Weekly Gems for a few weeks this semester, and their grungy alternative sound fits within the local Fort Collins scene well. Experimental electronics are used throughout the album, often to support the guitar and distorted layered vocals. Ranging from psych pop to electronic rock, Electric Hour is modern and fresh. Our feature track this week is Who's Giving You Love.

At number one, we have Lost Weekend by Phoebe Bridgers. Phoebe Bridgers has once again delivered an emotional, challenging album where the deepest parts of grief and guilt are explored. Her songs often discuss the effects of loss and mental health challenges on relationships with a partner and family, and trying to move on from past relationships. Our featured song, I Can't Wait, incorporates more folk and acoustic techniques that add to the electronic pads, and Bridgers discusses issues with disassociation and coming to terms with mental health issues.

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We will be back next week for another recap of our weekly gems. Thanks for tuning in. I'm your host, Casey Flanagan, and you're listening to 90.5 KCSU Fort Collins.

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1: What it do? What it do? What it do? What it do? What it do? What it do?

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New Belgium Brewing is a proud supporter of Colorado State University and KCSU. Old Aggie Superior Lager is the official craft beer of Colorado State University and is a collaboration alongside CSU and New Belgium Brewing. The result is Old Aggie Superior Lager, a light lager that gives back to the university. Old Aggie is the official craft beer of Colorado State University and brewed by Ram Fans.

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I would like to share how fun it has been to listen in to the show Vibe With Me and hear DJ Chillin'. Of course, since I'm her mom, it's been extra special to hear my daughter gain new skills on air. At the beginning, there were lots of pauses, but then her DJ skills and vocabulary began to grow, and she learned how to use a bed. She also learned how to create shows that engaged her audience, such as on Halloween, asking listeners to call in with a dream they had and a song to go with it, and how she put out so much encouragement to students going through finals, and also listening to the on-air banter and laughter when she had other DJs on her show or she guested on other DJs' shows. DJ Chillin became a confident, steady voice on KCSU and so enjoyable to listen to. She gained a community there with you at CSU, and for that, I'm really grateful.

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0: Wow, that was a sweet sesh, dudes. Now what?
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0: Nice, let's keep on rocking.
3: I want to deal with a bigger insult, man. The heat.
4: It's coming down hard. We got to get together.
5: It's time to go left and not right. Gotta get it together forever. Gotta get it together for brothers. Gotta get it together for sisters. For mothers and fathers and dead. For non-conformists, one hit a

0: quitters, for Tyson types and shade figures. Let's get it together, come on, let's make it.
1: Gotta make it,
0: to make it,
1: to make it,
0: to make it,
1: to make something happen,
0: to make something happen,
1: to make something happen,
0: let's make something happen.
1: Word to Viper, gonna bring it to the overlord. Drake and Cisco chillin' with the gold microphone cords, and we grip our balls every time we stuntin' on tour.

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Gotta get it together forever. Gotta get it together for brothers. Gotta get it together for sisters. For mothers and fathers and dead. For non-conformers when hit or quitters. For Tyson types and Chay figures. Let's make something happen. Let's make something happen. Let's make something happen. Let's make something happen. Gotta get it together for brothers. Gotta get it together for sisters. For mothers and fathers and dead. For non-conformers when hit or quitters. For Tyson types and Chay figures. Make, make, make. Let's make something happen. Let's make something happen. Let's make something happen. Let's make something happen.

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Gotta get it together for brothers. Gotta get it together for sisters. For mothers and fathers in debt. For non-conformers, one hit acquittance. For types and types and chain figures. Make, make, make. Let's make some heaven. 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
1: And DJ Buckshot.
0: And you're listening to our show, Big Fish. This is the hip-hop and rap specialty show here at KCSU Fort Collins. And DJ Buckshot is here shadowing, so shout out DJ Buckshot. Those last three songs we heard were A Tribe Called Quest with the song The Space Program. Before that, we had Brother Ali with the song Name of the One. And first song we played here today was Run Run Run by McKinley Dixon. I'm a big fan of that one. That's off of his album Beloved Paradise Jazz, which is full of these like live jazz instrumentations and stuff like that. It's pretty cool. So how are you feeling today, DJ Buckshot?
1: I am pretty excited. I'm gonna have my own show soon.
0: Oh, that's awesome. That's awesome. What show are you thinking?
1: I think I'll go something more post-hardcore because that's most of what I listen to.
0: Nice. Very cool. Very cool. What about rap? Is there anything that any artists and stuff that you like in this genre?
1: I've been listening to a lot of Tyler, the Creator lately. A lot of, well, just one Outkast album.
0: Nice. Which one? What's your Outkast album?
1: God, I can't remember the name, but it's the one that has Miss Jackson on
0: it. Oh, yeah. That's a banger for sure. Mm-hmm. It's a classic. We might even play something off that in a second.
1: Ooh.
0: And speaking of Tyler, the Creator, we're definitely going to hear a song of his coming up in just a couple songs. Before that, we're going to have Vega by Action Bronson. And then we're going to have Juggernaut by Tyler, the Creator. And then we'll get into some other stuff as well. Any last words before we get into the music?
1: No, I don't think so.
0: All right. Shout out. Thank you all for listening. Hope you're having a good Wednesday.

These motherfuckers ain't with us. 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These motherfuckers ain't. Rubber glass burn, buddy. Close your eyes.

0: Hello, you are listening to 90.5 KCSU Fort Collins. I am DJ Buckshot. You are listening to Big Fish. You just listened to This Changes Everything by Robert Glasper, Promiscuous by Nelly Furtado and Timbaland, and Juggernaut by Tyler, the Creator. And the next upcoming song is Big Papa by the Notorious B.I.G. And I am here with...
1: I'm DJ Spruce. I'm your normal host for this show. Mm-hmm. And if you've never tuned in before, this is our brand new hip-hop and rap specialty show at KCSU. So that's what we play. If you have a song that you want to hear, you can text into our text line at 970-538-5278. And we'll try to get that on the air. What'd you think of those last three songs?
0: I thought they were great. I never listened to hip-hop. I've been trying to get into it more recently, and I think this is a pretty good way to do that.
1: Awesome. Yeah, no, I totally agree. It's definitely interesting to see all these different styles and stuff like that. I really like that Robert Glasper album. It's really cool because mm-hmm. he's like a trained like jazz pianist, and then he had all these like rappers on his songs, and I think it's a really cool sound. It's very unique.
0: Yeah, I really enjoyed it. I like when they do something different than what you normally hear.
1: Sure, sure, definitely. Rap. And then that Promiscuous, that's just a classic. That's mm-hmm, just a mm-hmm.
0: Love to hear it.
1: Love to hear it. Yeah, what do we have coming up next?
0: Up next is Big Papa by the Notorious B.I.G., another classic.
1: What a classic, what a classic. Are you a fan of Biggie?
0: I know a few of his songs. Big Papa is my personal favorite.
1: So it's a classic. I don't blame you. All righty. Thank you for listening.

Samoa. 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Mrs. wakes up and I'm killed over spilled milk. 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

0: Hello, you are listening to 90.5 KCSU Fort Collins. I am DJ Buckshot. You just listened to Jimmy James by the Beastie Boys, SSE by Tongue Helmet, and Cookies by MF Doom. And I am still here with
1: DJ Spruce.
0: That's right.
1: And this is Big Fish. This is our hip hop and rap specialty show. And that was a pretty good batch of songs there.
0: Mm-hmm.
1: Big Papa is pretty good. I always like to talk a little bit about history, keep it a little informational on this show. So, of course, that's off of Notorious B.I.G.'s album that was released on December 24th, 1994, Ready to Die, which I'm pretty sure is his most successful album.
0: Yeah.
1: It's the one I've definitely heard the most songs from. That's a classic right there. And then Tongue Helmet, what'd you think of that song?
0: I thought that was pretty good. I've never heard of them before. I thought it was really nice.
1: It was a little spooky.
0: Mm-hmm.
1: A little, you know.
0: A little haunting.
1: It's good for October, you know.
0: Keep it
1: a little spooky. We might have to play some more spooky songs for the mm-hmm. season. You know, it's getting. Although it doesn't feel quite like fall out there.
0: It's 80 degrees.
1: It's too hot.
0: It's been 80 degrees.
1: I thought for a second it was gonna get
0: mm-hmm.
1: a little cooler.
0: There was a little while there where it was like 60, 70 degree highs.
1: Yeah, yeah. I wish that was the case right now.
0: Not anymore.
1: And my apartment is now banning people from using AC.
0: Because
1: it's winter now, but it's almost
0: ridiculous.
1: 90 degrees. So yeah, it's unfortunate. But yeah, are you a Halloween person? Are you very.
0: I already got my Halloween costume all planned out. I'm very excited.
1: Nice. That's awesome. So maybe we'll play some spooky music at some mm-hmm. point in the show. I would say text in, but our text line is down. So
0: yeah.
1: Just like channel us some songs that you want to hear.
0: We can just through the mind waves.
1: Yeah, through the mind waves, the CSU mind waves.
0: Mm-hmm.
1: All right. Thank you so much for listening.
0: Mm-hmm.
1: And what song do we have coming up next?
0: On Tap by Coast Contra.
1: Awesome.

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Yeah.

0: anywhere in the world. 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
1: Into the dawn and
0: after that with no snooze.

0: everybody. Birthday cake and we falling like confetti.
1: Birthday cake and confetti.
0: Are you ready? Are you ready?
2: Do you want a piece of cake now?

And now, a KCSU Forest Fun Fact. The oldest living organism today is a Great Basin bristlecone pine tree called Methuselah, which is over 4,800 years old. The tree is located in the ancient bristlecone pine forest in the Inyo National Forest of California. The previous oldest living organism was another Great Basin bristlecone pine called Prometheus, which was cut down to determine the age of the tree in 1964, which was between 4,864 years and potentially 5,000 years old at the time of cutting.

0: Folk rock and country singer Lissy is coming to the Aggie Theater in Fort Collins on November 4th. 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Again, that's LISS to 970-538-5278 to see Lissy at the Aggie Theater on November 4th. Hello, this is 90.5 KCSU Fort Collins. I am DJ Buckshot, and you are listening to Big Fish. We just listened to You Ain't Gotta Lie by Kendrick Lamar, Cash Maniac by Denzel Curry, Birthday Cake by Mohsen Munn. And I am with
1: DJ Spruce. And yeah, this is Big Fish, our hip-hop and rap specialty show, so that's what we've been playing. And we said last break we were going to try to play some spooky ones. I think we kind not really. I think that birthday cake song was spooky,
0: was
1: like
0: little,
1: spookily bad.
0: Yeah,
1: like
0: that
1: maybe
0: was a little frightening.
1: Spooky because
0: that
1: of
0: definitely frightened me a little.
1: How lame
0: bit.
1: It was. Yeah, that's.
0: That was not great.
1: No.
0: That was not our doing.
1: Not fantastic. But then some really good ones. That Cash Maniac is a great song.
0: Yes.
1: That's off of Denzel Curry's 2018 album Taboo. I remember listening to that when it came out. I think I was in middle school.
0: Oh, wow.
1: Like seventh grade. And that was like a formational album for me, especially getting into rap and stuff like that. And then that Kendrick song, too, that's off To Pimp a Butterfly, which I think is one of the greatest albums of all time, personally. But are you a Kendrick fan at all?
0: I have listened to a little bit of him. I need to listen to more, probably.
1: Yeah, fair enough. Yeah. Also, I think this song that we have coming up is a little spooky, actually. I have heard it before. I think so that we might be able to deliver on that request.
0: Good.
1: So, yeah. Yep.
0: Up next is Moir by Kenny Beats. So we'll see.
1: All righty. Thanks for listening.
2: Hey, Louie.